0: by Chris Nelson and on this Man Muggy Tuesday night as Jay taking her technology and getting ready to head out the door. Yeah, she's going to leave here in a few minutes. Me? I'll tell you what, I got complete control of Studio 92A all the way till midnight with replacements here at 92 KQRS.
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5: 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And a lot like last night, showers and storms likely after midnight. Overnight low staying muggy right around 70. Tomorrow, storms mainly in the morning, but there could be redevelopment in the afternoon with a high of 81 and sunshine as we head into Thursday with a high of 82. Right now, we're at 81. Minneapolis, St. Paul.
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You know, Dave Grohl recalls writing this song. He says it was at the lowest point in his life, Christmas of 1996. And at that time, he was sleeping on his friend's floor in a sleeping bag because at that time he was going through a divorce. He could not access his own bank account. So the band, they weren't getting paid. Yeah, they were ready to split. And with all that drama going on in his life, he came up with an idea to write a love song. Wrote this one in about 45 minutes. Here is Everlong at 92 KQRS.

Sorry, always got to do that. All right, Chris Nelson. And before Tom Petty started recording the album Full Moon Fever, sadly, an arsonist burned his house down. Yeah, he and his family, they were inside, and thankfully everybody got out safe. But it was at that moment, man, he was really shook. And over the next several months, driving between hotel rooms and rented houses, one of those days, he came up with the idea for this song. A song about him reclaiming his life and getting past the torment. Here's I Won't Back Down at 92 KQRS. Well, I'll be-

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9: A colleague of mine went to a meeting of the primetime seniors the other week. There are programs like this all over the country for people in their 60s, 70s, 80s, and beyond to stay active. It's not just something to keep older folks busy. It helps to keep their bodies in shape and their brains sharp. Showing up with a good attitude is a must, and research shows that having the right mindset actually does lead to better physical aging. So if you need some suggestions to boost your positivity, experts we talked to recommended focusing on goals, which can boost your confidence. Practice gratitude, they said. One of the seniors my colleague met told her that just waking up in the morning is, quote, better than the alternative. That's true. Focus on the things you can control. Diet and exercise. And very importantly, surround yourself with positive people, because that can be contagious. I'm Dr. Sanjay Gupta, helping you live a better life.
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16: For more than a decade, the Environmental Working Group has put out a list of the so-called Dirty Dozen. 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Well, this year, spinach topped the list, followed by kale, collard, mustard greens, strawberries, grapes, nectarines, peaches, cherries, apples, blackberries, pears, potatoes, and blueberries. 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The FDA recommends rinsing all fruits and vegetables, even the ones that are organic, under running water that is slightly warmer than room temperature. 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
5: Weather from KQ, it is brought to you by North State Mechanical Heating and Air, your neighbor that knows heating and air. More storms on the way here tonight, overnight low right around 70, and some of the rain tonight could be heavy. Morning storms tomorrow, a little break in the afternoon, and maybe more redevelopment in the afternoon with a high of 81 and all of the rain. Yeah, it's out of here. By the time we get to Thursday, nothing but sunshine with a high of 82. Right now, we are at 80, Minneapolis, St. Paul.
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And tonight at 10, we got KQ's 5 at 10, where I get to pull five songs that were on the charts on this day, July 7th. And tonight, we are going back to 1998. I'm looking at some of the songs, and it's going to be quite the rocking list. We will roll it out tonight at 10.

0: Lisa Miller with the KQ Rock Review for Tuesday, July 7th. Happy birthday, Ringo Starr. Man, what a ride. Sick as a child often. As an adult, he had some health issues. He lost a house to a house fire, battled a few demons. It's really quite a great survival story.
1: I think I'm blessed, really. And, you know, you're talking about my childhood illnesses where three times they told me, mother, I'll be dead in the morning. So I think, the universe have some sort of plan for. It's far out, isn't it? You know, that three times, but you're still here, you know. A lot of dope and stuff, and you're still here. That's far out.
0: Ringo Starr's birthday is synonymous with his annual birthday wish that everyone everywhere pause and express peace and love. It's globally synchronized wave of positivity that he has promoted for over a decade as his ultimate birthday gift. I'm Lisa Miller, and that's a KQ Rock Review, sponsored by 651 Carpets.
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You know, Jim Kerr of Simple Minds kind of stepping outside of the box on this one as he went against the golden rule for the band. Yeah, doing a song that none of them wrote, but it was their producer who stepped in and really persuaded him to do this tune, and well, that was a good move. Simple Minds, their biggest hit, Don't You Forget About Me, at 92 KQRS.

You know, this would be the first song that we heard from this band coming from England. Their name? Dire Straits. And their guitarist? His name is Mark Knopfler. By the way, pretty good on guitar. With the tune, here it is, Sultans of a Swing at 92 KQRS. You get it.

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10: A colleague of mine went to a meeting of the primetime seniors the other week. There are programs like this all over the country for people in their 60s, 70s, 80s, and beyond to stay active. It's not just something to keep older folks busy. It helps to keep their bodies in shape and their brains sharp. Showing up with a good attitude is a must, and research shows that having the right mindset actually does lead to better physical aging. So if you need some suggestions to boost your positivity, experts we talked to recommended focusing on goals, which can boost your confidence. Practice gratitude, they said. One of the seniors my colleague met told her that just waking up in the morning is, quote, better than the alternative. That's true. Focus on the things you can control. Diet and exercise. And very importantly, surround yourself with positive people, because that can be contagious. I'm Dr. Sanjay Gupta, helping you live a better life.
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17: 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And yeah, storms, they're on the way, and some of the rain tonight, it could be heavy with an overnight low right around 70. Tomorrow morning storms, a break in the afternoon, maybe more redevelopment here in the afternoon with a high of 81, but good news. Yeah, the rain out of here by Thursday, nothing but sunshine with a high of 82. Right now we are still at 80, Minneapolis, St. Paul.
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Looking over here at the Luther Westside Volkswagen Talk and Text Line. And let's see here. Got to say hello to Mark in South Minneapolis that said, got the scare of my life today as the boss pulled me into the office to tell me I got a raise. Well, there you go. That's what you want to hear. Thought this song was in order tonight. Just what I needed. Here's the Cars at 92 KQRS. And hey, congratulations, Mark.

right, Chris Nelson, and coming up here in about a half hour at 10 o'clock, we got KQ's 5 and 10, where tonight I've got five songs that were on the charts on this day as we take a trip back to 1998. Just

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0: You know, a lot of people remember that song from The Waterboy.
1: You can do it!
0: Yeah, that song from the band called Everything and the tune Hooch. As we are just getting started, you're on KQ's 5 at 10 with five songs that were on the charts on this day, July 7th, back in 1998. Now, the Beastie Boys released this song as about a month ago, and already inside top 10 territory for the tune Intergalactic. Here on KQ's 5 at 10.

know, as you can imagine, when people saw the title, they thought that was a cover of the Salt and Pepper tune. Nah, garbage, and their version of Push It. You're on KQ's 5 at 10, rolling through five songs that were on the charts on this day back in 1998. And this song came from, well, an emotional late-night call that the guitarist Carl Bell got from his ex-girlfriend about her failing marriage. Whew, a lot going on there with this tune from Fuel. Here is Shimmer on KQ's 5 at 10.

0: right there, a satirical Generation X anti-anthem. Yeah, a song that the band was even surprised became a hit. From the tune Harvey Danger, it is Flagpole Sitta here on KQ's 5 at 10, where we just went through five songs that were on the charts on this day back in 1998. And we will do this again tomorrow night, 10 o'clock, five songs from another year. It's all part of KQ's 5 at 10.
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18: A better life with Dr. Sanjay Gupta.
19: They say consistency is key, but sometimes you just gotta switch it up. A new study out of Harvard School of Public Health found that varying your exercise routine could add years to your life. What exercise someone did didn't matter much. What did matter was that all the exercises together worked all the muscle groups in their body. Now, an added benefit to changing things up is it can help you push through the plateau effect. That's when your body gets so efficient at doing something that you actually stop getting better at it. And we know from previous research that specializing in any one sport at a young age can make someone actually more prone to injury. And as experts we talk to point out, even elite athletes switch up things with their workouts, making sure to target strength, cardio, flexibility, balance, and doing that every single week. I'm Dr. Sanjay Gupta, helping you live a better life.
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4: 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I mean, when you stumble into greatness, hang on to it. 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
0: Weather from KQ, it is brought to you by North State Mechanical Heating and Air, your neighbor that knows heating and air. And yeah, storms, they're on the way, and some of the rain tonight could be heavy. Going to stay mild, only going down to 70. Now, tomorrow could wake up to some storms, a break in the afternoon, and maybe some redeveloping storms here in the afternoon with a high of 81. And good news, all of this will be out of here. Sunshine on Thursday with a high of 82. Right now, we are at 79, Minneapolis, St. Paul.
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right, Chris Nelson, let me see. If I'm doing my math right, I believe this would be three in a row for our Twins after taking a couple from the Yankees over the 4th of July holiday weekend. Tonight, the Guardians came to town, and the Twins got the win. Yeah, final score 3-1. Game 2 gets underway tomorrow, 6:40, over at Target Field. So, hey, go Twins!

If you think this is not for you, you're probably right. But if you think it is, well, you're welcome. 92 KQRS is for Minnesota.

0: You know, every once in a while you hear a song that takes you back to a movie, and that always seems to happen to me with this song, as it's in the movie The Fight Club. Now, if you've seen the movie, you know what scene I'm talking about, and you know the song from the Pixies, Where Is My Mind, at 92 KQRS.
1: Stop.

telling you, the last two notes in that song sound exactly like my doorbell. Great tune from Pearl Jam here with Chris Nelson as I'm looking over here at the Luther Westside Volkswagen Talk and Text line. And I got to say hello to Leah in Eagan. It says, Chris, you will be proud of me tonight. I know the name of the song and the artist. I would love to hear Sublime's Santeria. There you go. Well, you know what? I do like the challenge from time to time, but it makes it much simpler. Here you go, Leah, at 92 KQRS. I don't-

0: 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We can do more boats. 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
22: A better life with Dr. Sanjay Gupta.
23: There are lots of things you can measure to get an idea of how healthy you are at any given moment. Temperature, heart rate, blood pressure, just to name a few. But how about how healthy you will be and how long you're likely to live? According to a new study out of the University at Buffalo, two simple strength tests are pretty accurate at predicting longevity in older women. One is hand grip strength, and the other is how quickly people can stand up from a seated position without using their arms. By the way, I remember interviewing former President Jimmy Carter when he was quite old and being really impressed how he just popped out of the chair without using his arms. Not a lot of older people can actually do that. But I think the message here is that maintaining strength as you age is going to help you perform everyday activities, but also help you avoid injury and stay independent. I'm Dr. Sanjay Gupta, helping you live a better life.
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0: 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And we have a severe thunderstorm watch. It's just out to our west till 4 this morning. It includes counties like Sherburne and Wright. So in other words, the storms that do move in tonight, they may pack a punch. Overnight low right around 70. Morning storms tomorrow, partly cloudy by the afternoon with a high of 81. And all the rain and storms, yeah, out of here by Thursday. We'll have sunshine with a high of 82. Right now we are at 78. Minneapolis, St. Paul.
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Hey, Chris Nelson. What was it about a minute ago? Heard this thud outside, looked out the window, and, well, down at the end of the road, they're lighting off mortar shells. Apparently somebody had some leftover fireworks from the weekend, and they thought tonight, at this time, would be a good time to light them off. Okay. Anyways, thanks for the show, guys. Here's Third Eye Blind at 92 KQRS.

You know, when it came to music videos, I remember the first music video I saw. That was Phil Collins and In the Air Tonight. And if you remember that video, it's just a video of his face. That's it. I was trying to figure out, okay, what's all the excitement about here with MTV? Then I saw this video. The band looks like they're playing in the oil fields of Texas. You got a sheik and an armadillo. And right there, I'm like, okay, this is entertainment. The Clash and Rock the Casbah here at 92 KQRS.

0: you say? 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

right, Chris Nelson, just about ready to roll on out of here. Yeah, creeping up on midnight already. But I will be right back in the studio tomorrow night, 7 o'clock, as they say, invading Studio 92A with the Red Hot Chili Peppers here at 92 KQRS. Have a great night.

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Gorman in the Morning with Fletcher and Ryder. 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
9: A Better Life with Dr. Sanjay Gupta.
10: A colleague of mine went to a meeting of the primetime seniors the other week. There are programs like this all over the country for people in their 60s, 70s, 80s, and beyond to stay active. It's not just something to keep older folks busy. It helps to keep their bodies in shape and their brains sharp. Showing up with a good attitude is a must, and research shows that having the right mindset actually does lead to better physical aging. So if you need some suggestions to boost your positivity, experts we talked to recommended focusing on goals, which can boost your confidence. Practice gratitude, they said. One of the seniors my colleague met told her that just waking up in the morning is, quote, better than the alternative. That's true. Focus on the things you can control. Diet and exercise. And very importantly, surround yourself with positive people, because that can be contagious. I'm Dr. Sanjay Gupta, helping you live a better life.
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1: Hey, it's Steve Gorman, and you can catch Gorman in the Morning with Fletcher and Ryder every day for moments like this. And in the middle of the men's room, they had a fountain to wash your hands. And the way it was set up, it was you would step up to a circular fountain, and there was a ring on the floor. You activated the water. There was, you know,
2: the pedal. We had one at my elementary school.
1: Okay, you would then stick your hands under, and the water would come out. And me, as a seventh grader, I had never seen that particular piece of plumbing before. I thought it was a urinal. I stepped up and peed into the place you're supposed to wash your hands. And no one stopped me.
2: When you pushed that foot pedal, the entire water fountain. So he came up, pushed the thing, you're peeing, and then the water starts coming out?
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2: Is that when it clicked with you, or was it later?
1: No, it definitely clicked, but I was midstream. I was like, I'm just going to get out of here and run away. And that's what I did. I didn't wash my hands. I just zipped up and got out of there. 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
7: Osteoporosis affects millions of people in the United States and around the world. It's a disease that basically causes someone's bones to become weak, brittle, and porous, which can increase their risk of fractures. Now, the good news here is there are things you can do other than, or in addition to, taking medications to prevent fractures before it's too late. One is to up your intake of calcium and vitamin D. You also want to eat more protein. One functional medicine dietitian told us that that helps build muscle, and if you're building muscle strength, then you are also building bone strength. You want to be mindful of your workouts. The best ways to build bone density, one therapist told us, are going to be resistance exercises like lifting weights, and also exercises that make your bones take a bit of an impact, such as jumping or even running, just loading the bones a little bit more. I'm Dr. Sanjay Gupta, helping you live a better life.
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15: 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We've made some changes here at 92 KQRS, and I'm one of them. Hey, it's Paul Fletcher, and I care about Minnesota, and I care about music. With me, you'll get both of plenty of them on 92 KQRS. Hey, it's Paul Fletcher. We're so proud of what we've built here at 92 KQRS, a complete rock destination built specifically for Minnesota, which just means we'll still sound great when it's 30 below, I guess. We've made some changes here at 92 KQRS, and I'm one of them. Hey, it's Paul Fletcher, and I care about Minnesota, and I care about music. With me, you'll get both of plenty of them on 92 KQRS. Hey, it's Paul Fletcher. We're so proud of what we've built here at 92 KQRS, a complete rock destination built specifically for Minnesota, which just means we'll still sound great when it's 30 below, I guess. Hey, it's Paul Fletcher. 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We've made some changes here at 92 KQRS, and I'm one of them. Hey, it's Paul Fletcher, and I care about Minnesota, and I care about music. 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

Well, rise and shine and enjoy your morning, Woodbury. 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
2: We got a couple of people locked and loaded to play Twin Cities Civil War. Let's get to it, shall we? Andy from Minneapolis lives in Longfellow. He's our East Side contestant. And then we'll have Steve from Rockford on the West Side. We're going to start with you, Andy. Good morning.
3: Good morning.
2: Are you ready to play?
3: I'm ready.
2: All right, I'm going to fire these questions. You answer them as soon as you have the answer. You can always pass. The first answer you give is your answer. No changes. What else? What am I forgetting, guys? Is that it?
4: That's everything. Just interrupting.
5: Feel free to chime in if you know the answer before, Steve. And the timer is 60 seconds to get as many as you can.
4: Hey, we got a score, overall score, a historical score. West is up 4-3. So, Andy, it's all on you.
2: All right, here we go, Andy. Ready?
3: Yep.
5: Set. Go.
2: Ranking first in the nation, 1 in 6 Minnesotans own what type of recreational vehicle?
3: Truck.
2: Jay Jettas is the nickname of what current Minnesota Vikings wide receiver known for his gritty end zone celebration dance?
3: Justin Jefferson.
2: Despite St. Paul being the state's capital, the Minnesota State Fair actually takes place in what neighboring city?
3: Falcon Heights.
2: Adele's chart-topping single, Someone Like You, was co-written by Dan Wilson, frontman for what Minnesota band? I'm going to move on.
4: Pass.
2: Operating continuously since 1860 in New Ulm, what is Minnesota's oldest brewery?
3: Shell's Brewery.
2: Just performing 2 sold-out shows in the Twin Cities this weekend, Bob Mould famously fronted what band formed in the late 80s in St. Paul?
3: Pass.
2: Who collaborated with Paul McCartney on the song Ebony and Ivory?
3: Pass.
2: What fictional spokeswoman was created by the Washburn Crosby Company, later known as General Mills?
3: Pass.
5: Oof.
2: All right.
5: Okay.
2: Let's see how Andy did.
4: All right. He missed on truck. Recreational vehicle. Answer is boat.
2: I thought he said boat. What's wrong with him?
5: He said truck.
4: He said truck.
2: You're right.
4: Adele's chart-topping single was co-written by Dan Wilson of Semisonic.
2: Okay.
4: And Bob Mould founded Husker Du. Let's see here. Paul McCartney collaborated with Steve.

0: Pam.
1: Starring Paul Newman as Fast Eddie and Jackie Gleason as Minnesota Fats, what 1961 film follows a small-time pool hustler challenging a legendary player?
0: Pass.
1: Name for the wall of pigment covering its eyes that help it see through murky waters. What is the state fish of Minnesota?
0: Pig's eye.
1: Name the post-Beatles Paul McCartney band that also featured his wife, Linda.
0: Wings.
1: What Minnesota-based memorabilia manufacturer has crafted both high school class rings for the past 125 years and 38 of the 59 Super Bowl championship rings? Fans occasionally chant Norm Green still sucks more than 30 years. Oof. Man, where are we at here?
2: We're in a precarious position is where we're at.
1: Right.
2: Minnesota Fats was in The Hustler. The fish we were looking for, the wall of their eye is the walleye.
1: Okay.
2: And the memorabilia company or the jeweler that does the rings is Jostens. We have a total of three, so we have a tie.
1: Wow. Okay.
3: So we're going to a tiebreaker.
1: All right, I'm excited about that. What are we going to do for a tiebreaker, Ryder?
3: I got a question, but I got to get everybody here first.
1: All right, get everybody locked and loaded.
3: All right, so we have both. Andy will get to answer first, followed by Steve. The tiebreaker question is, how many stars, whether they have names in them or not, how many stars are on First Avenue?
1: Andy, what's the answer?
2: Is it close to
0: going
2: over? I'm going to
0: say 120.
3: Andy 120. Says 120. Steve?
1: Steve, what do you think?
0: 121.
1: Oh, boy.
3: Well, we're giving it to Steve then. It is 530 stars on the exterior.
2: Wow. Are you serious?
1: Yeah. That's a lot of stars.
2: I would have never guessed that.
1: Andy, thanks for playing. Steve, thanks for playing. And congratulations, sir. You got tickets to see McCartney Friday night.
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1: Hey, it's Steve Gorman, and you can catch Gorman in the Morning with Fletcher and Ryder every day for moments like this. And in the middle of the men's room, they had a fountain to wash your hands. And the way it was set up, it was you would step up to a circular fountain, and there was a ring on the floor. You activated the water. There was, you know,
3: the pedal. We had one at my elementary school.
1: Okay, you would then stick your hands under, and the water would come out. And me, as a seventh grader, I had never seen that particular piece of plumbing before. I thought it was a urinal. 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
1: 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And that's what I did. I didn't wash my hands. I just zipped up and got out of there. 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
1: Every now and again, people do hit it rich, whether lucky Powerball or just their job turns out to go a certain way. Aaron Paul, the actor, had that happen when he was cast as Jesse Pinkman in Breaking Bad. Obviously, that led to a nice run with that show and things since, and he's done very well for himself. And recently, he was on Hot Ones, the YouTube show where you eat chicken wings that progressively get hotter and hotter and hotter.
2: Great show.
1: It's basically a torture chamber while being interviewed. And it really is a great watch. I got to this thing way late. I mean, just in the last few years, it hit my radar. And then I went back and started watching episodes. It's fantastic.
2: I agree. Sean Evans does a really good job of hosting and interviewing.
1: He's fantastic. Yeah. Aaron Paul, while on the show, discussed the fact, well, he was actually asked, and he was surprised that host Sean Evans got this intel. Because he does research his guests very thoroughly.
2: He's got a team,
1: And he said, so, hey, man, what's up with these living room concerts? And Aaron Paul's like, oh my God, how'd you hear about that? Here's the thing. As you'll hear momentarily, Aaron Paul, he's got this weird thing where he'll spend his money on having his favorite bands come and play in his living room. Kind
3: of
1: awesome.
3: We've been doing these shows for north of a decade. But the last one, actually one of my favorite bands, Cigarettes After Sex. No one has phones or cameras. Everyone's just in the moment. And honestly, like 90% of the time, people say, yeah, I'm down.
1: I'm not surprised to hear that. If you're a touring musician, if you're a musician on any level, and a guy from a show like Breaking Bad's like, hey, man, you want to come play in my living room? I'm sure it's a well-paid gig. It's no pressure. It's just cool. You get to vibe out with he and his friends.
4: Yes.
1: Hell yeah. I would do that.
4: You don't have to do any promotion.
1: No.
4: You're not nervous if people are going to show up or not. I feel like Aaron Paul didn't go to enough basement shows, before he became big.
1: Right.
4: That's where you put the bands, just better acoustics.
1: Yeah, that's very true.
2: Mm-hmm.
1: That's very true. Cigarettes After Sex, this is not a small band.
4: No,
1: I mean,
4: they're not.
1: They've got a couple of the old anthems out there everybody knows, whether you know it or not. And, I just looked at their Instagram. It's 5 million followers. They're doing okay for themselves. And, yeah, they set up and jam in someone's... I like that he says, I've been doing this north of 10 years. So this is dozens of times people just show up. Now, I have friends, I have musicians who play house parties. Like, they just stick, hey, man, I'm going to be... They're on tour and they're looking for a gig to connect two cities in between. And a fan will say, come play my house party.
4: Yeah.
1: I've never played one. I've never been to one. But I think it's a great idea.
2: I've had one. I've actually hosted one in my living room.
1: Was it a band or a singer-songwriter?
2: Singer-songwriter, Matt Hyers out of Nashville.
1: Okay.
2: He's become a really good friend over the years of what I do for a living. And it was awesome. It was intimate. You had, I think we had probably 20, 25 people.
1: Uh-huh.
2: But it was all people we knew. And so everybody was super comfortable. People brought food. People brought drinks.
1: Was everybody already familiar with his music?
2: Not everybody.
1: Okay.
2: I would say it was maybe 50-50 or even 75-25 in favor of not familiar.
1: Okay.
2: But everybody enjoyed. It's like, he'll take requests. You sit there and
1: it's a great way to get to know somebody's music. Nice
2: 100%,
1: intimate house party like that.
4: So his name, he was from Nashville. What was his name?
2: Matt Hyers. He's originally from Tampa Bay.
4: Did he think it was weird when everybody showed up potluck style with like tater tot hot dish? Is he like, why are they just bringing food?
2: Well, twofold. First of all, there was sadly no tater tot hot dish. It was all hors d'oeuvres and whatnot. But also, Matt does house party tours. And so he'll go out and he'll just put out on his socials, hey, I'm coming through these towns, or I'm looking to come through these towns. Does anybody want to host? And so he'll go looking for it. And so, no, I don't think I think he's probably experienced just about everything.
1: This reminds me of Jeff Spicoli, Fast Times at Ridgemont High, when he, if you remember at the end of the movie, he saved Brooke Shields from drowning, blew the reward money hiring Van Halen to play his birthday party. That's right where my mind goes with this. 651-989-ROCK, I want to hear, have you had a house party? Would you have? And if so, who would you hire? Like, if you could bring anybody in. I remember years and years ago, Sheryl Crow, when her first record came up, we did some dates on this tour called the Horde Tour with her.
2: Yeah.
1: I've known her ever since, and she's awesome.
2: Yeah.
1: And this was in 99 or maybe 2000, and I bumped into her and her manager, Scooter, a great guy, in New York City, just one of those nights. It was like early December, and I was like, hey, what's going on? Hey, good to see you, blah, blah, blah. And he mentioned to me, oh, we got some gigs in town, Christmas week, in fact. And I go, oh, really? Where are you playing? He goes, oh, there's just some privates. And I was like, well, I at the time I was dumbfounded. I was like, what do you mean? He goes, we're playing like just some private parties. And I was like, Cheryl's playing private parties, and and one of them was like in the Dakota building, and I was like, okay, you're financing your next 5 years. Oh, okay, got it. Yeah, right. I was like, wow, you're playing, and if I'm not mistaken, I don't want to speak out of school. One of them was a Christmas Eve soiree. And I was like, you're doing that on Christmas Eve? Man, I need to meet some of your friends.
2: The dollars go up if it's Christmas
1: Eve,
2: right?
1: I can only imagine.
2: Yeah.
1: Who would you hire? Who would you hire to play your Christmas Eve or any other house party? Aaron Paul, we heard about an interview on Hot Ones. Aaron Paul, who played Jesse Pinkman on Breaking Bad, for over 10 years has been hosting like musicians, his favorite bands and artists, play gigs in his living room.
2: Mm-hmm.
1: And it's been like a kind of a hush-hush thing. But the dude from Hot Ones found out about it, so they were discussing. And he said, yeah, for over 10 years now. And he just had the band Cigarettes After Sex there. So he's going after some big, big hitters. It's not just he didn't walk into a coffee shop and see a guy go, hey, your songs are kind of good. Come play my house. He's going after established artists. And I'm curious who you would get if you had the choice. John on the text line, 651-989-ROCK, wrote, okay, well, anybody dead, John Martin, M-A-R-T-Y-N, in case you're wondering, that's a hell of a choice. Alive, the Blue Stones. I'm just going to say, I don't know who the Blue Stones are.
2: I love
1: the idea that John wants them in his house.
4: Should I know who John Martin is? With
1: yeah.
4: a Y? Who
1: we'll talk. We'll talk afterwards.
4: Okay, all right.
1: We're not going to play him on this show.
4: Okay.
1: Our buddy Bob the Hummus Guy said 4th of July. I'll have the Foo Fighters with Steve Gorman on sticks, warming up for the Red Hot Chili Peppers or warm up band Red Hot Chili Peppers. Sounds great. Never going to happen. And I'll tell you why. Foo Fighters could say, "Do you want to join the band?" And my answer would be, "God, no. I don't have that kind of energy. I'd have to have a boxing regimen for 6 months to be able to play that shit." That Foo Fighters drummer. It's an endurance test. It's an athletic feat.
4: Right?
1: As much as it's music, it's more just jump in that hamster wheel and run as fast as you can for 2.5 hours.
4: I don't know if Bob's thought about the logistics of this. It's incredible instrumentation. It's a lot of gear that you got to fit in your living room.
1: That's very true.
4: Man, I'm looking for like real answers that'll actually work.
1: Well, Ryder, I'm gonna put it in your lap then. Who you got?
4: Okay. So based on what happened during a party at the movie Weird, the Al Yankovic story, I want Weird Al to play my house party, and I want it to be just like when he walked in there and everybody had accordions.
2: Wow.
4: And like so it's Weird Al just headlining with a bunch of semi-amateur accordion players.
2: I have a hard time believing that given the choice of anything, that's where you're going.
4: I don't want my house messed up. Like, I've been to a lot of basement parties.
1: Sure.
4: And I've seen beer everywhere and every bodily fluid everywhere and dudes naked and people running around.
2: Yeah. Vomit probably.
4: That's a bodily fluid.
2: Fair enough.
1: No one needs this. You've done enough.
4: I did my time.
1: You have done your time. Make no mistake about it.
4: Houses in Como. Oh,
2: we got a text fantastic. From the 216 area code. Maybe we could pool our money together. Because this person said I'd have Pearl Jam be my band at a house party. Maybe the two of us can pool our money together and do the acoustic thing. That'd be good.
1: Just figure out the right way to. It's got to be a fundraiser for something. Get Eddie's attention with the right cause. You know what I mean?
2: That's a good way to get his attention. You're right.
1: Don't make it happen. That's a simple one.
2: Yeah. That's a simple one. No problem.
1: check this out.
4: Steve, who's playing your house party?
2: Yeah.
1: Oh, no.
4: Are you and Rosemary passing on this whole thing?
1: No, not a chance. I don't want anybody. Get out of my house.
2: Come on.
1: No musicians welcome.
2: Play the game.
1: You know who I'd love, honestly?
2: Yeah.
1: And I'm not pandering to the local vibe here. Give me Paul Westerberg and an acoustic guitar. And I'll sit and listen to that dude for hours.
4: I mean, the number of people I met who would give their left testicle to have been at a replacement's house party back in the day.
1: Yeah.
4: Dude.
1: Yeah.
4: And crazy.
1: Those would have been testicles well spent.
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18: A Better Life with Dr. Sanjay Gupta.
19: By age 35, two-thirds of American men will experience some degree of noticeable hair loss. And by age 50, about 85% of men will have significantly thinning hair. That's according to the American Hair Loss Association. Now, one dermatologist explained that hair loss can either be genetic or it can be triggered by stress, illness, surgery, medications, major life events. No matter the cause, a lot of men, understandably, are frustrated by hair loss because it seems like a loss of control. You can take great care of your scalp by all sorts of expensive lotions and potions, but that might not matter. There are some tried and true medications that might work, like minoxidil or finasteride. But another solution is just shaving it off, and I've heard more and more how liberating this can be for a lot of guys. That's the ultimate control of their appearance. I'm Dr. Sanjay Gupta, helping you live a better life.
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1: Hey, if you drop it and it's on the floor less than 5 seconds, you can still eat it. We all know the five-second rule.
22: Yeah.
23: I'll stretch it to 10.
1: And of course you will. Yeah. Look at you. Hearty Midwestern immune system working over there.
22: Yeah.
23: Let me get those germs in my system and battle them off.
1: Damn straight. I actually had a job once where I was being taught how to make chicken wings. And the only thing I remember from it was you get the wings and you put them in a big bowl and there was this jar of red sauce. And the guy said, if you squirt one squirt, mix it up, that's mild. Two squirts is medium and three is hot. It was the same I was like, really? It's a quantity, not quality. Like the difference from mild to hot is just more of the same sauce. Wow. But he also said we do the 5 second rule here, and he shook the bowl and one hit the floor, and he goes, or really? I mean, it's fried and there's this hot sauce. Just it doesn't even matter. Just whenever you get it back in the bowl, it's fine. And I'm like, this is a restaurant to serve customers. He's like, don't worry about it. So anyway. It's just these things happen. So
2: he's not wrong.
4: When I worked in a restaurant, I did not do the 5 second rule. That is a home based thing,
1: right? This is generally something we do at home. Well, a scientist there's a TikTok going around. One of the TikTok videos, a scientist decided to put the 5 second rule to the test. He's like, let's see if it really does do anything differently. 5 seconds, 20 seconds, 30 seconds. He put a petri dish on the ground for various time limits ranging from 0 seconds to a full minute.
4: Okay.
1: And then he cultivated the samples.
2: Oh boy.
1: Every single sample from 0 seconds to 60 had evidence of microbial growth. No amount of floor time is safe when it comes to contamination. His result was anything that hits the floor, get rid of it.
4: Even zero, snatch it.
1: Bang, pick it up right away. But to your point, Ryder, no, that's what your immune system is for. You got to get the microbes in there. You got to fight them off, blah, blah, blah, blah, blah.
2: I just draw the line at home. If it goes on the floor at home, anything that falls on the floor out and about, no way. Just not interested at all.
4: What if you're at like a picnic and that's all the food you have?
1: Yeah.
2: Oh, okay. Okay. Well, I was talking establishments. I guess I didn't factor in the picnic. That's fair. But I don't you know what? Like, we're just, times aren't tough enough where I've got to eat that food off the floor in a greasy kitchen.
1: I'm not saying this to try to be funny. I'll tell you straight up. My time limit on how long I'll let something sit before I eat it, it just matters on how drunk I am. Because if I'm at a bar and I'm working some nachos that I do not need.
4: Yeah.
1: And that last perfect chip with everything, and then it bounces, hits my leg, then hits the chair, then hits the floor. I might very well go down there and get it.
4: I mean, if it falls in such a manner that you still have all the toppings on the upside, that is like the restaurant gods telling you, please eat
1: this
4: chip.
1: That's exactly right.
4: Just for you.
1: And the reason this doesn't happen at home very often is I have a Hoover named Chauncey, and he doesn't beg for food. He will not sit there and look at you like, give me some of that.
4: Yeah.
1: He sits a few feet away, knowing the floor is mine.
2: Yeah.
1: He is a white shark, and there's chum in the water.
2: That's him. What do you guess the reaction time is if something falls? Is it 2 seconds?
1: Oh, it's lightning fast.
2: All right.
1: Yeah, no.
2: Is he fast generally?
1: Yeah. Oh, yeah. He's got speed when required.
2: Mm-hmm.
1: Strong as a freaking freight train, that dog. Mm-hmm. I tell you, he scares me. Honestly, I bring him in most days just because I'm afraid of him. I'm afraid if I say no, he'll attack me.
2: Right.
4: That's anything not fall true. On the floor that Chauncey's not gonna eat?
1: Not yet. Okay. Not yet. Don't know of anything that he hasn't put down. He'll give it a shot. And that's his only people food he'll ever get. I mean, we're very much sticklers about no scraps.
2: Yep.
1: Like I've had dogs where you just feed them human food and then they just fart all day. Yeah. It's like, no, I'm sorry. Your dog food. Thankfully, he treats every meal with his dog food like you'd think he hadn't eaten in 40 days and 40 nights. He's like, oh my God, there it is, dog food, and he just absolutely devours.
2: Our Charlie doesn't do veggies for the most part.
1: Oh no!
4: Okay.
2: Fruit, yes, and then all the other carbs and meats we haven't tested too much, but the fruits are the ones, or the veggies, I'm sorry, the ones that she
4: like
2: stays
4: a carrot on the floor,
2: carrot, a pea, a bean, not so much. Everything else is fair game.
1: Nah, he's just a shop vac. I mean, it's just boom, you drop it, he's eating it.
2: Hoover,
1: by the way, loves a paper towel too. Don't kid yourself.
2: Duh.
3: Gorman in the morning. 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

Yowza. Countdown is on 1 month from today. Mystic Lake Amphitheater, Guns and Frickin' Roses will be there. And Public Enemy? Who would have thunk it on that bill in 1989? Definitely not anyone in North St. Paul. Cheers, North St. Paul. Thanks for waking up with us.

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1: Gorman in the morning, Minnesota's 92KQRS. Fred LeBlanc is joining us. Fred from Cowboy Mouth, who are at Fine Line next Saturday, July the 11th. Frederick, a man I've known for, wait for it, 39 years.
2: None of them.
1: Yeah.
2: 39 years?
1: We met in 1987. That's when that was.
2: Damn! I remember that day.
1: Yeah, I remember it very well. You taught me how to tune a snare drum head.
2: Yeah, that was fun. That was the first time we ever played that song, Jenny Says, in anywhere. We had just learned it.
1: Okay, so the Dugout, Atlanta, Georgia, that in the spring of 87, the first time you played with your former band, Dash Riprock, Jenny Says, a song that everybody up here remembers as a Cowboy Mouth tune. And so I don't even want to ask how long ago that song was being played on the radio every 5 minutes.
2: Yeah, about the Civil War, I think, you know.
1: Yeah.
2: Everybody's worried about the North and South thing, you know.
1: Yeah, sure. So when's the last time you guys were in the Twin Cities?
2: The last time we played was right before lockdown. We did a show. We headlined at First Ave with Driving and Crying playing with us.
1: Oh, wow.
2: It was like right around Mardi Gras, so it was February, so it was cold. And I was like, what the hell are we doing here? But we had a great show. It was a lot of fun, you know, and always great to hang with the Driving and Crying guys, you know.
1: Sure. So this show, look, anybody that's never seen Cowboy Mouth, you guys have always been one of the bands that the people who love you go, well, you just got to see it. It's kind of hard to describe. Yeah. But if, and I'm not going to ask you to do the same, but you can either approve or disapprove. It's a tent revival. It's Mardi Gras. It's every positive beacon of light really loudly shoved down people's throats that you would ever want all at one place.
2: Well, thank you. I appreciate that. I mean, you know, my thing has always been, you know, it's like you said, we had a fan come up to us a few years back and it was one of the best descriptions I'd ever heard of. He goes, man, I love you guys. Y'all are like a tent revival without the religion. It's like, that's it.
1: That's it.
2: Yeah.
1: What's the latest with a record and a song? And you sent me a song the other day that sounds great. Is the album out? Is it coming out? What's the story?
2: Well, what it is we put out a covers album in 2025 called Cover Your Ass, AZZ.
1: Talked about that last year. That was great.
2: Yeah, we did. Thank you very much. And what we're doing this year is we're putting out new singles last Friday of every month. And that one was the one we had out for Jazz Fest, which was April or May. And we're put out another one recently. We're putting out songs at the end of every month. You know, nobody really understands what

0: paradigm for a band like
1: us.
0: If you're Taylor Swift or the Beatles, you're everywhere. But, you know, it's, you know, for a band like us, it's kind of mid-level, just grinding it out, just trying to put out a little joy in the world. You know, we're still trying to figure it out. But, you know, music in it, recorded music in and of itself has kind of become a lost leader. But honestly, live performance was always it for us because it was the one thing they couldn't steal.
1: Yeah, that's right. Fred LeBlanc from Cowboy Mouth is with us on Gorman in the Morning. Jenny says is as enduring a song as any from when it first came out. But like you said earlier, you first played it in 1987.

0: anybody that has one of those songs, I think over time it becomes even more mystifying. Like, wow, this... The next batch of people gets it too. It's amazing when that happens.
1: Really lucky. I didn't want to play the song when Cowboy Mike first started. I was like, it's an old song. I don't want to play that. And the other guys, like John and Paul, actually talked me into it because I was like firmly against it because I had a bunch of new songs.
0: Yeah.
1: And said, we should do this one. We should do this one. This is really good. And it became kind of our musical money shot.
0: Yeah, right.
1: And, we played at the end of every show pretty much. And it's kind of like what the whole show leads up to, just like, you know, take all your troubles, all your worries, all your fears, all your BS, and just let it go. Let it,
0: yeah. Not a whole lot of bands fronted by the drummer singing most of the songs and being the center of attention, if you will. Oftentimes you look at a band and you think, what was the master plan? Did they sit down and have charts and thoughts and research and market research? You just never saw it as anything other than, well, yeah, of course I'm going to, you know, even in Dash Rip Rock, which was a 3-piece band before.
1: Yeah.
0: It was kind of like that band had 3 frontmen, really.
1: Yeah, pretty much. It was, we were as much, you know, the Three Stooges as we were the second.
0: Yeah.
1: But, you know, when Cowboy Mouth came along, I realized I would kind of have to be a front man. It's like, okay. And the way I just set it up on stage is the way I heard it in my head, like listening to Led Zeppelin in headphones as a child. You know, the guitars are on the left and right, and the bass and drums are pow, right in the middle.
0: Yeah.
1: Along with the singer. So it just kind of, I kind of heard it that way, and that's the way I kind of presented it. And I didn't want to spend my life looking at, you know, John's rear end. You know, he's got a nice rear end, but
0: no, I get it. I get it. No, I said for years, my view was just 5 asses, and you could take that in all the different ways it's intended to be expressed. That's it.
1: So you were always lucky. You were a giant, so you always kind of.
0: It helped.
1: You were sitting down. You're pretty hulky, you know.
0: How many shows a year are you guys still averaging? Would you say
1: 80 and 100?
0: Ooh.
1: Yeah.
0: Mm-hmm. Yeah, man. That's that keeps those joints well lubricated.
1: Yeah. You know, one day, you know, people always ask me when I'm going to retire. I said, I ain't going to stop till I drop, you know. And that was, mm-hmm. It was so funny. I was just looking at some video. You remember the Beet Farmers, Country Dick, those guys?
0: 100%.
1: Did you ever have interactions with them or anything?
0: No, I saw them, but I mean, just as a fan. I never met them or never did a gig with them.
1: Yeah, well, Country Dick, you know, unfortunately, I'm sure, as you know, he actually dropped on stage. But, you know. Mm-hmm. I think he would have had it any other way. I hope when I drop, it's not quite as dramatic. But, you know, I just want to keep going until, you know, if the Rolling Stones can do it in their 80s. There's no reason I can't do it to my 70s, you know.
0: They just keep on going. It's like,
1: truth of the matter is this thing, it keeps you young. I mean, you know, I saw guys play last year. And, you know, just the joy on that stage between the three of y'all was just so fresh. I was just like, wow, look at these guys. They're really having fun. You know, and I've seen everybody in their respective bands, and all their respective bands are great. You know, you see shows, oh, this is a great show, they're doing great. But I mean, I was really struck by this

0: interesting.
1: You know, that's the thing people miss is that it does keep you young. Football coaches and rockers, don't you dare stop. It's going to end real quick if you do.
0: And that's what I try to do with the audiences. I try to get them to experience the same joy that, you know, I'm experiencing. And, you know, it's like, look, relax, cut loose, let go of your troubles, let go of your worries. You're not going to look any dumber than this drummer playing drums in the front saying, nobody look any dumber than me, so don't be self-conscious. Just have fun. You know, and even if you find yourself feeling a little worried about being self-conscious, say, wow, there's no way I look as dumb as that guy right there, you know.
1: Cowboy Mouth is at the Fine Line Saturday, July 11th, and it truly is an exercise in exorcism. It's everybody's venting and getting it all out.
0: Well, exorcism, baby.
1: It's a pretty special thing. I mean, it really is. I remember I told a buddy of mine from Nashville that we were going to talk. I just talked to him yesterday, and we were just catching up. And he reminded me that that he and I were at South by Southwest in, I think it was 2003, of one of the times I've seen Cowboy. But we just, right? I was in town, and all of a sudden, there you were playing, and we walked up, you know, and it was a nice surprise. Oh, yeah, great. And it was one of those nights where you could tell the audience walked in, and like you said, there's a little self-conscious. It's like, this guy's telling us to have a good time, and we're too cool for that. And every song, the resistance gets less and less and less. And by the end of the set, everyone's absolutely losing their mind. If anybody is listening that has not seen a Cowboy Mouth show, it's definitely unlike anything else. The bang for your buck is extraordinary.
0: Thank you, my friend. I appreciate that.
1: How do you explain New Orleans to people? I've asked you, Cowboy Mouth, how in the world does anyone who's, if someone's never been to New Orleans, is it possible to even begin to explain all that that city is? It's its own universe, but as a guy from there, you've lived there your whole life, how do you explain it?
0: You just have to dive in the deep end of the pool, you know, of life, experience, of pleasure, of carnality, of everything, you know, diving in the deep end. It's way too hot for everybody. The food is too good. The people are too crazy. I love it more than anything. Mm-hmm. My family and, you know, there's a, with the flooding and stuff that happens consistently every like 30, 40 years, you know, people look at Katrina and go, oh, that's so unusual. It's like, yeah, it is unusual, but it happens a lot, you know, mm-hmm. 30, 40 years. And there's kind of like this dance of life and death where we've kind of made an uneasy pact with each other in that, you know, we know that time is not going to last forever. So the goal is to enjoy life and the moment as much as possible. And that's kind of where the spirit of the band came in. It was a very conscious understanding that, you know, life is to be enjoyed, not necessarily endured. You know, there's so many forces in the world that get a lot of power and make a lot of money by forcing us all to kind of hate each other. You know, with Cowboy Mouth, with New Orleans, the whole idea is just basically celebrate the moment. We don't know how long it's going to last. Could last 50 years, could last 5 minutes. Enjoy it, because this is really all we have.
1: The melting pot is a great concept for most people, but in New Orleans, it's reality. It's such everybody remembers their first time there, you know, of just like, it was almost too much to process. You know what I mean? It really is. It's like, oh, there's a bit of everything here.
0: You know, the thing about it is, it's, people are crazy there, you know, I love it, you know, and it took me to kind of get away for a little bit to come back. It's like, wow, these people are insane. And I'm one of these people. So I guess I'm kind of bonkers too, but it gives you a lot of ammunition to handle the trials of life. You know, it's just, instead of allowing things to bring you down, you can just kind of keep a safe distance and go, well, it's absurd. It is what it is.
1: From New Orleans to the Twin Cities, sadly not coming here on riverboat the whole way, I would imagine. But you could, you know.
0: I got married on a riverboat, so there you go. You know?
1: Hey, there it is. Fred LeBlanc, Cowboy Mouth, Fine Line, Saturday, July 11th. It's a pleasure to talk with you, brother. And I will be at the gig. I can't wait to see you.
0: Wonderful. Love seeing you. Thank you for everything.
1: You got it.
0: You're one of the great ones, my friend.
1: As are you, brother. Good to talk to you.

0: Gorman in the Morning is coming back. And if they just behave, so are Fletcher and Ryder.
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14: A Better Life with Dr. Sanjay Gupta.
15: By age 35, two-thirds of American men will experience some degree of noticeable hair loss. And by age 50, about 85% of men will have significantly thinning hair. That's according to the American Hair Loss Association. Now, one dermatologist explained that hair loss can either be genetic or it can be triggered by stress, illness, surgery, medications, major life events. No matter the cause, a lot of men, understandably, are frustrated by hair loss because it seems like a loss of control. You can take great care of your scalp by all sorts of expensive lotions and potions, but that might not matter. There are some tried and true medications that might work, like minoxidil or finasteride. But another solution is just shaving it off, and I've heard more and more how liberating this can be for a lot of guys. 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I'm Dr. Sanjay Gupta, helping you live a better life.
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2: Billy Idol's on tour this summer. I imagine if you go see him, he's going to play his set. And then he's going to go, "You've been great tonight. Thanks so much for coming. See you next time." And then he's going to walk off stage. And then everyone's going to cheer and hold their lighters up. And then he'll come out and go,
3: "Are they going to cry for more?
2: That's exactly what they're going to do, Ryder. And then he's going to come out and say, "All right, then. Here's what you got. Here's what wedding for you." Bow. And then everyone's excited because the encore is the highlight of the night. Or is it? Have we lapped ourselves? Is it time for the encore to go the way of the dodo? 651-989-ROCK. Have you ever been at a gig where the encore either completely blew your mind in a good way or in a bad way? Was the encore like, have you ever been to a show where you were like, "This has been amazing," and then the encore just kind of ruined it for you? I'm curious.
3: You know, there was a stretch of shows, and it was shortly after Prince died, where it was like every band who came to town did a Prince song as their encore.
2: Right.
3: Mm-hmm. And maybe the first couple of times it was cool, but, I mean, I haven't moved. I have been here for the last 2 years listening to every band do Purple Rain as their encore.
2: Oof.
3: So let's mix it up, people.
2: Yeah. You know, I remember the right when he died. I have my friends in, there's a band called the Band of Heathens, great band from Austin, Texas, and they played Purple Rain, but they opened with it.
3: Okay, that's a good. Little
2: makes
3: bit
2: more
3: different.
2: Sense.
3: Yeah,
2: so yeah, this is gonna be a different mood than you're expecting, and we're gonna knock this out for 6 minutes, and then you'll get what you came for.
3: Sure,
2: I like that. REM was the kind of band that would, when I saw them in the 80s. Now 90s REM, when they were like an arena and stadium act, I missed that. I was busy. The 80s REM, clubs and theaters, that's when I was an REM obsessive fan, and they would do two things that I always thought were cool. They would open sometimes with a cover, and it would be like a very slow song. Like I saw them open with Lou Reed's Pale Blue Eyes once. It's like, hey, we're going real slow out of the gate.
4: Yeah.
2: And it just, but it would like, it's a way of grabbing the room's attention. You know, when someone walks in a room and they talk really quietly, you notice sometimes it's like everyone shuts up.
4: Mm-hmm.
2: It was kind of that vibe. And then they would kick it off. But then their encores were always also more like for them. The encore was like, "We're going to play some covers. We're going to play a B-side." They wouldn't save the hit for the encore ever. It was like a mini set, just more to scratch an itch. And then when I got into a touring band, the Black Crowes, we treated our encores like that too for a while. We would like throw out a weird cover or do a song we didn't do often. And I would be sitting there at the kit watching the crowd like, they don't love it so much. They'd be like, you really should have put Remedy here, not at the end of the set. What the hell's wrong with you guys? So I get both sides of it. But when I'm at a gig now, if I'm watching a gig, if I make it to the encore, I feel I'm impressed with myself. I'm old. I'm tired.
3: Yeah.
2: That's how it goes.
4: And that, and it's a lot of times if they knock the songs that you're there to hear out ahead of time, the encore can be a great way to beat traffic.
2: Yeah. Well, and I appreciate the bands that do that. They're saying, okay, you want the big ones, we'll give them to you. And then the diehards that stay and get obsessed with the rare B-side or the cover tune in the encore, that's good for everybody. I like scratching all the various itches.
4: That is the way to do an encore, in my opinion.
2: Yeah.
4: Don't save your, if you've got, let's say you got three, don't save two of them for the encore. Knock them out earlier, and then let the encore be for the hardcore fans. Like, give it something special. If you
2: more than the rock world, country artists are absolutely all about the customer is right. Generally speaking,
4: right.
2: You know, the country, it's all about do what they want when they want it.
4: 100%.
2: That's how that entire format works in the world.
4: Yep.
2: They are robot hamster wheel. You know, Megatron. Everybody does the same script. Jason Aldean is one of those ginormous country stars who sounds like every other ginormous country star to me. Jason Aldean was talking about this very thing the other day.
5: I'm not a big encore guy. I feel like I hate when artists kind of bait them into that. You know, it's like, oh, I'm not going to play one of my biggest songs so that you guys cheer when I'm done for me to come back out and do this, right?
4: Like,
5: and I always tell them, listen, I'm going to just play you guys everything we got, and when it's over, right? Like, that's it. I'm not going to go off stage for 5 minutes and wait for you guys to cheer for me to come back out. Like, let's just play everything we got.
3: So if you got
5: to leave the stage, it's done.
3: If you got a partner who's into country music and you have to go to that Jason Aldean show at XL in the fall, be prepared for no encore.
2: That's right.
4: Yeah, sounds like it.
2: I hear that, and this is all I think. Well, Jason Aldean doesn't do drugs. He doesn't need a top off to get through the end of the night.
4: He's got reasons.
2: Good for him.
0: Gorman in the Morning with Fletcher and Ryder, 92KQRS.
2: Bargument right now. If you had to give up one, would you give up your taste for sweet, or would you give up your taste for the salt? Sweet or salty? 651-989-ROCK. Ryder, I'm curious as to your thoughts. What would be harder for you?
3: Okay, well, I'm definitely a salt person, so I think that I would lose the sweet unless we're changing it to if I never knew about saltiness. Then I'd go the other direction.
2: Okay. I'm just talking about, like, you wake up today and one of them's gone.
3: If I wake up and I know what I'm missing, I'm going to keep the salt and get rid of the sweet.
2: I'm with you right there. I am a guy who, I always say, I don't have a sweet tooth. I'm never interested in dessert. But the truth is, it's probably just, but then I will, on occasion, have four pieces of pie. It's right, just like, right. I just stockpile. About once a quarter, I just get it all, and then I prefer a second helping of dinner over dessert. That's just me. Hmm. Speaks a lot to being the eighth kid in a giant family where my mom was cooking in bulk and not flavor.
1: Yeah, right.
2: That's how that goes. Yeah. Fletcher.
4: This is easy for me. I'm actually taking a contrarian approach to this.
2: Okay.
4: I'm a sweets guy. I have a sweet tooth.
2: Yeah.
4: I would, if I had to lose one of them, I would lose the sweet tooth.
2: Oh, just to...
4: because I'm fat, and it's mostly because of sugar.
2: Yeah.
4: And if I could get rid of that aspect of my life, things would be a lot easier, I think, probably.
2: So, all right.
4: Yeah, it's the worst drug on the planet, man. Sugar's awful.
2: I got a technical question. Yeah, let her rip.
1: So, when we say sweet, do we mean sugar? Because here's the question. If I give up sweets, meaning sugar, I can still eat grapes and get the sweetness.
2: Oh, see?
4: But doesn't have sugar?
3: It's the sense of...
1: It's fructose. Sweet. It's not sugar.
3: Okay,
1: it's
3: the sense of sugar. All right, I got you. You're not sneaking in any berries. Okay. Yeah. All right. How Chef Gavin is already trying to cheat at
2: sure,
3: this.
2: Yeah.
4: Yeah.
2: No, well, between that and getting rid of his own fingerprints, so there's a lot going on.
1: There's a lot going on, right? Yeah. This is too much for morning radio. I got to go back to bed.
4: Here's the problem. Playing at a high level.
1: Well, here's the problem. If you give up sweet, like, I don't know, because if I give up sweet, then I have to give up fruit. I mean, you have a peach in perfect season. I don't know if you can beat that. Yes.
4: No, you're right. But the problem is that the peach leads to freaking bottle caps and other cotton candy and other crap that you shouldn't be eating.
1: Can't have corn.
4: I know.
1: Mm. You know?
4: Yeah, but I think I'd be willing to do that because I've got a problem when it comes to the bad aspects of sugar.
1: I would give up salt for sweets so long as I could never have sugar again. Sorry, that's too technical.
4: No, that was actually really good.
2: I like that. Yeah. A lot of layers on this onion for
1: you. Yeah, there is. Yeah, because, well, hey, onion, sweet.
2: See?
1: There it is. He's picking it up.
3: Oh, crap. Onion is sweet?
1: Yeah.
3: So no blooming onions?
1: No blooming onions.
4: I just respect the level with which he's playing the game.
2: Sure.
4: Because he is analyzing every aspect of this. Like, he's taking it seriously like we should. We're having a nonsense argument.
2: What Gavin is doing right now, it's the equivalent of an older brother holding his younger brother by the head, and his arms are too short to land a contact to the body. You know
1: See,
2: what I, mean?
1: I was the younger brother with short arms.
2: Yeah, right, me too. Right.
1: Okay, good. So for once, I'm holding.
2: Yeah, that's it. Get it while you can, man.
1: I know, man.
2: Okay.
3: Chris from Delano is trying to get in on the Fletcher diet, saying get rid of the sweet, then hopefully I would get thin. Yeah. I don't know that that's how that works.
2: I'm not really sure either, but okay.
4: I can tell you 100% that if I cut sugar out of my life, I would shed 50 pounds in a matter of 6 months. Easily.
2: Well, I have a suggestion for you.
4: Cut sugar out of my life? Yeah.
2: Yeah.
4: Super easy.
2: Asked and answered. Chef Gavin Kaysen, again, thank you for coming in, man.
1: Thanks for having me.
2: This has been a real treat. Last question. You and I go on a crime spree. You without your fingertips, me the brains of the operation. It's not going to last long.
4: Whoa,
2: we're
4: going to
2: get in trouble.
4: Brains?
2: Yeah, that's what I'm saying.
4: We're convicted.
2: The governor says, no, we're flipping the switch tonight. There's no clemency. You're done. What's the last meal?
1: Oh, that's easy for me. I want like a tomahawk steak.
2: Uh-huh.
1: You know, I want a tomahawk steak. With cheesy gratin potatoes, I want for dessert, I want tiramisu. I want creme brulee. I want like a chocolate, like lava cake. And I just want a ton of ice cream.
4: No veggies?
2: Oh, man.
1: No, I'm dying.
3: I'm done.
4: I'm just checking.
1: No, I'm checking. Yeah, no. I mean,
4: I would have asparagus in my last meal.
1: You can put it next to the steak. I'll look at it.
4: That's what I'm saying. Yeah. You'll look at it.
1: A little béarnaise on top.
4: Hey, I just have one quick question. If you're doing this crime spree, can I just be the driver?
1: Yeah.
4: I just want to be the wheelman.
2: Yeah. No problem. Okay,
4: cool.
2: That's
1: glad we got that figured out.
2: We have covered some bases. Again, sincere thanks, man. This has been great.
1: My pleasure.
2: You're welcome back anytime, brother.
1: Thank you.
0: Gorman in the morning will.
6: A better life with Dr. Sanjay Gupta. There are lots of things you can measure to get an idea of how healthy you are at any given moment. Temperature, heart rate, blood pressure, just to name a few. But how about how healthy you will be and how long you're likely to live? According to a new study out of the University at Buffalo, two simple strength tests are pretty accurate at predicting longevity in older women. One is hand grip strength, and the other is how quickly people can stand up from a seated position without using their arms. By the way, I remember interviewing former President Jimmy Carter when he was quite old and being really impressed how he just popped out of the chair without using his arms. Not a lot of older people can actually do that. But I think the message here is that maintaining strength as you age is going to help you perform everyday activities, but also help you avoid injury and stay independent. I'm Dr. Sanjay Gupta, helping you live a better life.
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3: Billy Corgan, the guy from the Smashing Pumpkins. We all know him, right?
4: Yes, I always remember he appeared on a... I was in England once on tour, and the Smashing Pumpkins were on a TV show about to perform, and the guy introduced him as, and now Smashing Pumpkins and Billy Corgan sporting his new Uncle Fester look. Because remember, he when he came out with the shaved head, yeah. And I was like, what?

0: funeral. Okay. Hear the tunes.
1: Cool.
2: I'll just come clean with you guys. For my funeral, I've instructed my wife to play clips from this show, just me talking.
1: Okay.
2: This very clip.
0: I'll start firing them Rosemary's Way.
2: Actually, that's not true. I did ask my wife many, many years ago, if I were to pass, please play the theme song from Shaft at the funeral. And who's the man that would risk his life? Instead of everyone screaming Shaft, to have everyone scream Steve. See? That's still in effect.
0: I like that.
2: Little
1: that's
2: Isaac
1: good.
2: Hayes to see me off to the other side. Let's go.
1: It's not a bad bit.
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2: Found footage, found photographs, found stuff. It's always a fascinating artistic endeavor when you see, you go into a small little art gallery and there's just like 50 Polaroids on the wall that someone found over the years. You know, I don't know who this is. I don't know who took it. I don't know anything about it, but it's fascinating glimpses. Sometimes found footage. I mean, we ran that whole shtick about the Blair Witch Project. No one knew if it was actually real or not. Found footage of these kids in the Maryland woods. It was great stuff. We've uncovered some found audio, and I'm not sure. I'm kind of going back and forth between Blair Witch-esque exorcism rites being conducted here, or somebody's foot is caught in a door. I'm not sure what's happening, but I want to play you a little audio, and I want to get your thoughts and see if you can tell me what this might be.

0: It's pickleball. Yes?
1: It is not pickleball. It is also not small cats in a dryer. Okay, it's not that.
2: Sounds like a pony being beaten.
0: It's a pony being beaten.
1: Yeah. Wow. There's. Yeah.
2: Poor pony.
1: It sounds, if you remember, like, Live and Let Die, like the Santeria stuff going on in the early part of that movie, or maybe even Angel Heart, just some Cajun Bayou witchcraft something going on right there. 651-989 Rock, I'm curious if anybody knows what the heck we're listening to.
2: It's bloopers from the Coyote and Roadrunner show.
1: That's in the ballpark, I think. You know, it's amazing the things that go into making pop music. You know, to making a song that everybody knows and everybody, you know, responds to. You think it's all about the groove, and that's a part of it. But the cherry on top sometimes is the sound of a man falling down the stairs with a microphone in his chest pocket, which is apparently what this was.
0: Okay, so if we hear this, does this help?
1: There you go.
2: What's kind of remarkable is we got countless texts right away that knew exactly what it was immediately.
0: Oh, really?
2: Yep.
0: Wow.
2: Kind of surprised me.
1: I think the ows might give it away. The first bit, the panting and, you know.
2: Yeah.
1: That last one's so great.
2: Just can you play just the last one or no?
0: No, I didn't.
2: Okay, damn it.
0: Someday. Maybe tomorrow morning. Yeah.
2: But Rochelle, Dean, Tracy, Terry, Larry. I mean, seriously, Jesse. Like, it's Tubby, John. All of those, boom, came rifling in immediately, knowing exactly what it was, which is pretty impressive.
1: Man, fantastic.
0: He was pretty ubiquitous in the 80s.
1: Pretty much so. I just, you know, the idea that a man walks into a pretty sterile environment, a recording studio, puts headphones on, he's in there by himself, and gets into a headspace where what you just heard actually makes a whole lot of sense.
0: Is this
1: fascinating?
0: Is it the point in Michael Jackson's career where he was like randomly bringing zoo animals to the studio with him? Happened at that same time.
1: I would imagine so. Yes, okay. We always saw Bubbles the chimp, but you know there was a couple of llamas in the parking lot every time.
2: I feel like there were baby tigers and whatnot,
1: all kinds
2: too.
1: Of stuff.
2: Mm-hmm.
1: Oh yeah. Yeah, the Jackson bubble, man, must have been something.
2: Right. Just talk about how iconic it is to be able to go, one time, and people know, like, decades later, people just, that. Yeah, that. I mean, that's iconic, to be able to play that and have a flood of texts come in.

0: within seconds.
1: You have an iconic voice. Your scats are iconic. You had a chimpanzee for a best friend, and you ripped off the Beatles. Amazing run for Michael Jackson.
2: Oh my God!
1: When you add it all up, there's no one quite like him.
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4: Would you mind saying that again?
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6: 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The FDA recommends rinsing all fruits and vegetables, even the ones that are organic, under running water that is slightly warmer than room temperature. Don't use soap, bleach, or any fancy produce washes. I'm Dr. Sanjay Gupta, helping you live a better life.
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1: Thrill seeking, if you will. I've said for years, one of these days I'm going to go skydiving. It never happened, and I don't mind telling you, it ain't gonna.
2: What?
1: I just, the thrill, the idea is just when it had its time, I didn't take advantage of it, and I can't imagine myself looking forward going, yeah, let's go ahead and knock that one off the bucket list.
2: We got to start with like a tandem jump. They got a real skydiver on your back.
1: Right.
2: You still wouldn't do it?
1: I don't think so. I don't know, something about, it doesn't even appeal to me anymore. I'm not like, I don't think anything would go wrong. I don't even think about it. I'm just kind of like, oh, screw it. I don't care.
3: I thought I was actually going to do it like when I was still back living in Omaha.
1: Uh-huh.
3: My father-in-law is retired Air Force, and we've got a great air show that comes to Offutt Air Force Base in Omaha.
1: Okay.
3: And the Army Golden Knights, which is their jump team,
1: right,
3: were in town. And he's like, let me work some connections. Would you do it? I'm like, you know what? If you ask me blindly, would you do it? I would say no.
1: Yeah.
3: Would you do it with a bunch of professional military?
1: Right. Yeah.
3: Yeah. Then I would.
1: Okay.
3: It didn't ever come to fruition, and now right. I don't know if I would do it now if I was asked, even by
2: that's
3: them.
2: A bummer.
1: So what I'm hearing, Ryder, is you'd jump at that in a second.
2: Oh, of course. I've done two tandem jumps.
1: Oh, you have?
2: Yeah. It was super fun. The cool thing about it is you don't really feel like you're falling because you're going so freaking fast. So like all the forces are pushing up on you. It very much just feels like you're floating. Floating.
1: Really?
2: Bungee jumping was scarier because there you feel like you're falling.
1: Yeah, sure.
3: Okay.
1: So, you know what? I've never had anybody tell me that when you're doing the skydiving, it actually feels like you're floating.
2: Yeah. I mean, you've seen the faces with the cheeks it's coming. The air is coming up at you real fast.
1: Right.
2: It isn't until they pull the cord and then you're kind of, lazily floating.
1: Well, then that changes my opinion from it's probably not going to happen to it's absolutely not going to happen. No chance in hell because I'm the guy who'd be like, I'm floating. Why is the world getting bigger? Pfft. That'd be me. I'd forget to pull the ripcord.
3: Yeah, right?
1: Nah, forget it. What dangerous hobbies do you find yourself doing on a regular basis, or what do you want to do? Kenton texted in already, 651-989-ROCK. I'm dating in my late 50s. That should qualify as high risk. Okay, I got to give you credit.
2: Yeah.
1: But then my man Kenton went to the wall with, as Peter Falk said, serpentine style. Shell is the name. Serpentine. Anybody that drops a in-laws reference in my show, we're friends for life, brother. I've seen that movie more than any other.
2: Kenton's very cool.
3: Kenton wins that one.
2: I don't know why
3: he's
2: having trouble with the ladies. Get on that Rock the Boat 80s cruise, Kenton. We'll see you there.
1: Come on, man. What's Tihara? Smile Island Nation. Don't get me started. I'll quote the entire in-laws movie before too long. Let's see. Jim called in. We couldn't keep him on the phone. He said he drag races motorcycles at a track, and it hits up to 170 miles per hour.
2: Yeah.
3: That's
2: breathtaking.
1: That's a hobby. That's one way to describe it.
3: Sure.
1: That's okay.
3: Insanity.
1: Man.
3: I love speed. I love G-forces. I love all that. In fact, if there's anybody with really fast four wheels, I'm game anytime you want to offer. But that is insanity to me. Like, I can't even... It makes my skin, like, crawl. I don't know how to describe it, but just going that fast on a motorcycle terrifies me.
1: The text came in, I've ridden a Harley and dirt bikes for 50 years, bungee jumped, skydived, scuba dived, mountain bikes, the most dangerous thing nowadays, and mountain bikes. Then he says, my most dangerous thing nowadays is golf. Okay.
2: Wow.
1: Near misses by balls like five times. Oh, I see. I took a golf ball off of a driver right to my back in high school as I was running across a fairway where I shouldn't have been. That's a pain that will linger. Make no mistake about it. It's funny. I didn't think about scuba diving on this. I've scuba dived. It's been a long time, but for a brief period of time I was doing it a lot. Back in the 90s. And I look at people now do it, and I'm thinking, oh, yeah, I've done that. And I remember the first time I went, people were like, oh, I would never do it. I was really freaked out.
2: I wouldn't do it.
1: Oh, really?
2: It's like the getting buried alive type thing.
1: That was Rosemary's reaction. She was not happy. We started it together, and then she tapped out after a few dives because she's just like, I just cannot get comfortable under there. I was complete Zen master underwater.
3: Really?
1: I was, oh, man. Never wanted to come up.
3: See, to me, like, underwater, especially at depth, that's more terrifying to me than space.
1: Really?
3: The ocean freaks me out, man.
1: I never got more than 60 or 70 feet. I mean, I didn't do like, you know, I'm not Jacques Cousteau down there.
4: But
1: I was, and fun fact also, always in the Caribbean, so it's easy to see. Like when I see people, when you see someone scuba diving where it's, you know, just Atlantic Ocean, I'm like, what's the point of that? That's terrifying. I did get one hammerhead shark in my, I did see one shark.
2: Cool.
1: And he was far away, but it was, the water's clear enough, and I saw him, and I was like, okay, I'm going to work through this oxygen real fast here, because I was trying to just stay calm, but then, you know, look at my meter, and I'm like, oh, I'm not supposed to be breathing this fast. That was kind of scary.
2: Were you far enough down that you had to worry about getting the bends?
1: I've been far enough where you could start, not
2: like your head explodes, right?
1: Yeah, if you're like 70 feet deep, you got to come up at pace. You got to be aware of what you're doing. But I do know people who've been hundreds of feet, you know, like for real deep dive scuba divers, and that's a whole different. I'm not interested in that. I was always the guy who'd be like, oh, I'll go down and look at some cool manta rays and barracuda, and blah blah blah. And if the instructor's got beer in his breath, that's not going to be a problem. You know, that was my kind of thing. This text in from John: does taking acid and tripping balls while in county jail count? Wow.
3: Yes,
1: it does.
3: Yeah, 1,000%.
1: A buddy of mine smuggled a vial of liquid in once, and we tripped every Saturday for a couple months. We were already in there for drugs, so what are you going to do? John, my man. 651-989-ROCK. Rick texted in, my younger stepson used to be a rock climber. He sent us a photo. Just shows basically what looks like the largest rock face you'll ever see and a body on it. Free climbing, whereas you don't have ropes and pulleys and anything. You're just climbing a rock wall.
2: No thanks.
1: I watched a documentary about a guy who did some... I don't remember his name. I don't remember where he climbed, but it was just a world record attempt. And I still have no idea what I just saw. Because it's like, when you see someone free climb a side of a rock wall, you think to yourself, is this Spider-Man for real? How is a human being doing this?
2: Even without the free climbing, even with the ropes, it's freaky.
1: Yeah, beyond mind-boggling to me.
3: Even with the ropes, it's freaky. You just hit the nail on the head.
1: Yeah.
3: Those that do it without, I don't care how good you are at it. You're insane.
1: Gina texted in, I used to barrel race. I really miss it. Had the need for speed. Thrilling. Even though I'm getting old, I would do it again if I could afford to buy a horse these days. Yeah, barrel racing, any like rodeo stuff.
2: Very dangerous.
1: I dated a girl in high school whose dad raised cutting horses, a type of horse that you'd see. And I, with the family, I went to one rodeo in person where there was the bucking bronco and the bulls and the rope and the barrel racing and the on. And it was one of those things where I'd seen it on TV, but seeing it in person, I was just beyond blown away. Just thought to myself, no, thank you. I don't see anything about this that would make me think I would be anything but dead if I tried any of those events.
2: Yeah.
1: Absolutely terrifying in person to see that stuff.
3: Hey, back to rock climbing. I found an outlet that has ranked and shared information about how dangerous this stuff is.
1: Uh-huh.
3: They use the Tetons as the example. They say death in the next 1,000 hours climbing the Tetons, 12%. It's 1,250 times as dangerous as commercial aviation.
2: Wow.
3: For that. And you're scuba diving? Death in the next 1,000 hours equals 0.8%, 83 times as dangerous as commercial aviation.
1: Well, then I'll just take a flight over the Tetons.
2: Sure.
1: And then we can both say that we were up high.
3: You want to know what this says? You want to know what this says is the most dangerous?
1: Mm-hmm.
3: Of all the things you could do?
1: Yeah.
3: Base jumping. Death in the next 1,000 hours, 99% that somebody around the world is going to die. 480,000 times as dangerous as commercial aviation. Yeah.
2: So get that plane if you're going to be flying through the air.
1: Yeah. It looks like I'm going to have to just bite the bullet and start playing pickleball after all.
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1: Hidden Valley Ranch, where and what would we be without it?
2: In the Midwest, we just drink it straight from the bottle.
1: I'm actually surprised that there aren't public, like, Hidden Valley Ranch fountains. You know what I mean? You see water fountains still.
2: I know.
1: I would think most buildings would just have a tap. You walk over the wall and there it is.
2: Oh, man. I've been waiting to get the bottle filler tap in our building, but if it was a Hidden Valley Ranch one,
1: forget it.
2: Game on.
1: Game on. A woman from Charlotte, North Carolina named Alondria Killian has come up with a jingle for Hidden Valley Ranch, and it's gone berserk on TikTok and various other websites. But apparently, she's unaware or either consciously or unconsciously a bit of a thief. Because whether you've heard this jingle or not, you've heard this jingle. Tell me if it rings any bells to you.
5: Hidden Valley Ranch. Hidden.

0: Anytime anybody listens to that song, somewhere at an AA meeting, Steve Perry looks up and goes, hey, wait a minute.
1: Yeah.
0: Hey, wait a minute. What the hell? Thank you.
1: Right?
0: I mean, it's like not even, it's not even vague.
1: No.
0: She even has the beat going, just like Journey. Come on.
1: I know. Man. I'm a little, you said she was from where?
0: She's from Charlotte, North Carolina.
1: I'm a little bummed she's not a Midwest girl. I feel like we let them steal our thunder on this one.
0: Man, well, you know, Charlotte, North, that's where Pepsi's from, and they stole Coke, so they tried to. I'm always anti-Pepsi.
1: I feel like you've got a little angst going on.
0: Always.
1: Oh, man.
0: Man.
1: This is going to be in your head all day, though.
0: You know, I mean... Man, when she starts going about the chicken wings, it's like, oh, you are, that's a banger right there.
1: There's a sauce boss in there somewhere.
0: Good Lord, man.
1: I love it.
0: Get into a studio with, you know, Maggie Rogers or one of those pop people right now and just turn that thing into some gold.
1: Oh.
0: I mean, you know, I just, it works. You know, there's a reason that that jingle works. It's because the song itself has worked for over 40 years.
1: Hell yeah.
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11: A better life with Dr. Sanjay Gupta.
12: Osteoporosis affects millions of people in the United States and around the world. It's a disease that basically causes someone's bones to become weak, brittle, and porous, which can increase their risk of fractures. Now, the good news here is there are things you can do other than, or in addition to, taking medications to prevent fractures before it's too late. One is to up your intake of calcium and vitamin D. You also want to eat more protein. One functional medicine dietitian told us that that helps build muscle, and if you're building muscle strength, then you are also building bone strength. You want to be mindful of your workouts. The best ways to build bone density, one therapist told us, are going to be resistance exercises like lifting weights, and also exercises that make your bones take a bit of an impact, such as jumping or even running, just loading the bones a little bit more. I'm Dr. Sanjay Gupta, helping you live a better life.
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Thanks for checking out the Best of Gorman in the Morning on Minnesota's 92 KQRS. Hey, it's Ryder. I recommend you avoid the interstate, if at all possible, when trying to get to Amory. Hello, Wisconsin! Amory, Wisconsin. Because, man, especially in the summer, those back roads are some great drives.

0: 20s has gone to social media to ask for advice. And here's the story. This is completely insane. His roommate walked into the house. Okay, so let's. I'll just put it in personal terms. You're at home. Mm-hmm. You have a life. You have a roommate. You leave. Your roommate comes in, and he sees a piece of cake that you've made and that you've placed in the fridge. Mm-hmm. And your roommate says, hey, I'm going to take a piece of this cake that it's not mine. But whatever. I mean, I'm assuming they probably get along. He just helps himself to a piece of cake.
1: Right.
0: The problem is, the piece of cake caused the guy who took it to have an allergic reaction. At no point did he call his roommate and go, hey, what's in this cake you left in the fridge? Hey, make sure you didn't put that thing I'm allergic to in it, which happened to be some nuts.
1: Or just, you know, don't help yourself to my cake.
0: Well, there's that too.
1: Yeah.
0: So the roommate ate the piece of cake. The roommate had a bad allergic reaction. The roommate had to call 911. They had to hit him with an EpiPen. Apparently, so because he has a peanut allergy and he didn't think to double check with that, the cake did include peanut butter. The roommate who got sick stealing cake from his other buddy is now asking the roommate to pay his medical bills because he says, you poisoned me by putting peanut butter in your cake. Okay.
1: What?
0: I don't have all of the details on how close these two guys are. Well, I'm assuming they're not very close at all, because if you have a roommate and you know he has a peanut allergy, generally speaking, you probably wouldn't have nuts around. Or you'd get a new roommate because you want to have nuts around. I'm assuming they're not that close, because
1: they must not.
0: Either way, dude, if you have a nut allergy, why would you eat anything that you aren't 100% sure is nut-free?
1: That, and if they are close, then roommate who ate cake sends buddy quick text, hey, can I have a piece of your cake?
0: You would think.
1: Is it safe for me to eat? Blah, blah, blah. Also, where is buddy's EpiPen that he keeps in his own home because he's got these known allergies? That's another thing.
0: The point is, the guy is asking for his bills to be covered.
1: No!
0: Yeah, the answer is no.
1: No, not even close, bruh.
0: Sorry. Can't see it happening. We do have a caller, 6519-NNROCK is the KQ Talk text line. John from Somerset. John, good morning, sir.
2: Good morning, Steve. How are you?
0: I'm great, brother. What do you got for us?
2: All right. I used to manage a restaurant in western Wisconsin, and I lived in Eagan.
0: Okay.
2: I had some roommates that were going to Brown. And I was on my way home from work. I got home. I walked in the door, and then one of my roommates was watching the entirety of the Trapped in a Closet video, sitting on the couch with a jar of mayonnaise and a spoon, cross-legged, just like it was his best friend.
0: Wow. Wait, Trapped in a Closet, that's the R. Kelly thing? The R. Kelly videos?
2: And that sucker, he had it on VHS, and he was watching all of the segments.
0: It's like R. Kelly's soap opera, his musical soap opera series, and the guy's eating mayonnaise out of a jar.
2: Yeah, just a little jar of almonds and a spoon.
3: This is what you get when your roommate's from Brown, the broadcast school of Minneapolis.
0: Yeah, the first indicator is don't live with broadcasting students. My God. Oh, wow. Man. What do you say to that? Or do you just go into your room and shut the door and put a dresser across the front so nobody can get in there?
2: Yeah, something like that.
0: Something like that.
2: The same roommate, when it came time for him to mow the lawn, you know, he went out to go. We all stayed in. We were smoking a blunt. I look out the window, and there he is, just like you're vacuuming the floor, just radiating the lawnmower out from one central location.
0: Oh my!
2: I don't think I've ever laughed so hard in my life.
0: That's good stuff. John, thank you for the call, man. We appreciate you chiming in. I had a roommate, a guy that I'm still friends with. So, before I knew him, and he had some quirks. He's an odd fella. He still is, but he's a good guy. But I walked into the house one night, and it was early evening, late afternoon. So it was like sun was just going down. But I opened the door, and there was no lights on in the house, so it was darker in the house than it was outside. When you do that, you come in a little darker in the house, and I just opened the front door, not a light on anywhere, and from the back of the house, the kitchen, I just heard this every about 6 seconds. And I'm like, what the hell's going on? I thought, is someone breaking the back windows? Is someone trying to break in the kitchen door? What? And I'm like, hello? And then I said hello a couple times, and I hear this, yeah. And I'm like, oh, that's my guy. That's Sean. I walk into the kitchen. He's standing in a kitchen that's even darker than the front of the house was.

0: He's about 10 feet away from the kitchen sink. It was an old house. And it was a very deep, deep sink. And he had a whole lot of drinking glasses arranged on the counter. And he was just one at a time picking them up and throwing them at a high arch into the sink where they would shatter.
1: What?
0: Every 6 or 7 seconds, just lobbing them. And I was like, I watched him do like 2 of them after he'd already thrown at least 5 or 6. And I'm standing behind him and I just went, Bud, are we okay here? And he was like, just had a bad day. And he was just calmly throwing the glasses to shatter in the sink. And I go, why are you throwing glasses in the sink? And his answer was, so most of the glass is easy to clean up. Like, he was thinking about, like, I just was like, just okay, I guess just, that's good.
1: Just draining threes, basically.
0: Oh, man.
2: At least he did the dishes.
0: Ooh, man, that's something right there. Wow, think man, about that's it. Something. At least he did. Great and or horrifically weird roommate moments. Some better than others. Doug texted in, my roommate freshman year read my mail that I kept in a stack on my nightstand. I found out because he complained to a mutual friend that I had written to another friend that my roommate was in fact an a-hole. The friend had written back asking why I thought he was an a-hole, and that's the letter he read.
3: Wow.
0: Our mutual friend looked at him and said, you read his mail? And then he told me about the incident, and I just laughed. He pretty much proved my point right there. Oh, yeah. I had a roommate once who accused me of reading a letter. He said, hey, did you take that letter? And I said, what are you talking about? And he told me that so-and-so said this is back when you would mail things in the U.S. mail. Mm-hmm. He said, so-and-so, some girl sent me a letter, and I never got it. And I went, well, what's that have to do with me? He goes, did you get the mail every day? Did you take it? Did you read it? And I was like, what the hell are you talking about? And it was like for months, he was always suspicious of me. And I thought, that's the weirdest thing ever. But I couldn't get rid of him because we were in a band. But anyway, that's one of those funny things.
1: I said, well, there's that.
0: Yeah. Any roommates in your past?
1: You know, this one, so I had one roommate myself that we're not going to get into because it's nothing fun. But I had a friend who lived with a bunch of guys down in Uptown in like my early 20s, a couple of years out of high school. Yep. And, you know, just getting after it, living together. He had one guy named Ron. My friend will remain nameless, but there was a dude there in the house named Ron who was just absolutely nuts.
0: Okay.
1: And he apparently, I just happened to be there when this happened. He apparently got sick and tired of people. It's funny because it all started, and this is what made me think of it, with somebody eating a roommate's cake, right?
0: Okay.
1: He said, I'm sick and tired of shopping for myself, putting stuff in the fridge, and you guys taking it. And so he goes, see this gallon of milk?
0: Yeah.
1: This is mine, and if y'all want to try and drink it, I kid you not, drops his drawers, dunks his junk into the milk.
0: Nice.
1: To mark his territory, essentially, if you wanna have the milk.
2: Look what I'm doing here.
0: That's Francis Sawyer level from Stripes right there. Yes. Touch any of my stuff and I'll kill you.
1: Yeah.
0: That's where I thought that was going.
1: Like, he's like, you're welcome to have this milk. And then he went ahead and dunked his unit.
0: Well, I mean, I
2: drink his milk afterwards.
0: I can tell you, I mean, I'm never happier than when I'm drinking a glass of my own junk dim milk. I mean, that's just me. I didn't know that was I thought that was just me. Like, literally, just me. I can't believe someone else had the same philosophy.
1: I'm very happy I didn't live in that house.
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0: So we've all seen those little delivery robots, if not in person, at least probably online. You know what I'm talking about.
1: Sure.
0: They're all over here at the U. It's a cute little vehicle, and it rolls down the road, and it's delivering someone a Chick-fil-A sandwich.
2: It just looks like a cooler on wheels.
0: That's what it is. Yeah. It's like an igloo cooler on wheels. I first saw those when my daughter went to college in 21 at James Madison University. First time I ever saw them was that campus was crawling with them.
2: Okay.
0: And yikes. And they'll come up and talk to you.
2: What?
0: Like,
2: really?
0: Yeah, yeah. They have voice prompts. They'll say, like, would you hit the button, like, hit the crosswalk sign? They talk.
2: Oh, help them?
0: Yeah.
2: Not to, like, sell you
0: and
2: stuff?
0: And there was one that was tipped on its side, and it was going, help me. Help me.
2: Oh, no.
0: Please put me on my wheels. Help me. I mean, it's crazy.
1: Did you or did you let it suffer?
0: Well, no, my daughter said she and her friend sat there and all just watched it, like, nah. Maybe. Just they did eventually.
1: Okay.
0: They just wanted to hear if there was going to be like a second round of audio clips.
1: Maybe it offers like a reward at some point.
0: Maybe. But there's one in Miami that sadly decided, I'm just sick of it, man. I'm sick of having to ask for help.
2: Yeah.
0: It's not the job they promised me. And a self-service or I mean a self, whatever you call it, an Uber Eats delivery robot just decided, I've had enough.
1: Enough of the rat race?
0: And I'm checking out. And this is what it did. It just, crossing its train track, it just stopped. And it just sat there and waited. Huh? And of course, people saw it. They got their phones out. That's the actual sound.
1: Was that a dog howling with sadness?
0: That's a.
1: It sounded like a sad dog.
2: Lassie trying to help.
0: I'm hoping that there was, as I said, like a Chick-fil-A meal and not dog food in that robot. Like, man,
1: Maybe that was Lassie's Chewy.com order.
0: Man, imagine that. You're waiting on your food. You're like, come on, man. And then you get a knock at the door. You open it, and there's another robot. And he goes, I've got bad news.
1: Johnny Five,
0: man,
1: perished on the train tracks.
0: Just a matter of time.
1: Oh, Johnny Five.
2: Okay, here we go. One more time.
0: It's three of my favorite sounds of all time. I love the sad, mournful tone of a train horn in the distance. Yeah. I love a dog barking, and I love the sound of collisions.
2: Yeah, I know.
0: That's kind of the perfect audio clip
1: it's
0: for me.
1: Trifecta for you.
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0: More boats, you say? 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
11: A better life with Dr. Sanjay Gupta.
12: Osteoporosis affects millions of people in the United States and around the world. It's a disease that basically causes someone's bones to become weak, brittle, and porous, which can increase their risk of fractures. Now, the good news here is there are things you can do other than, or in addition to, taking medications to prevent fractures before it's too late. One is to up your intake of calcium and vitamin D. You also want to eat more protein. One functional medicine dietitian told us that that helps build muscle, and if you're building muscle strength, then you are also building bone strength. You want to be mindful of your workouts. The best ways to build bone density, one therapist told us, are going to be resistance exercises like lifting weights, and also exercises that make your bones take a bit of an impact, such as jumping or even running, just loading the bones a little bit more. I'm Dr. Sanjay Gupta, helping you live a better life.
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0: Miss something? 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
1: King of the Hill. Boy, it had a hot minute there. What a great show that was.
2: It was epic.
1: Yeah. Just
3: spin
1: the
3: from
1: sight.
3: Beavis and Butthead, right?
1: Was, oh, yeah. Mike Judge.
3: Yeah.
2: Those, Office Space and a whole bunch of cool things.
1: Those dudes just sitting around guzzling Alamo beer. I mean, come on, man. Uh-huh. That's every dad you ever wished you knew. Alamo beer, that's the brand that the characters on King of the Hill were always drinking as they would stand there and discuss things like whether Laos was in China or Japan.
2: Yeah.
1: Now, Alamo beer has taken the leap from an animated screen near you to an actual beer.
2: Oh,
1: they are brewing Alamo beer, and it is available in Texas starting later this week. A San Antonio-based brewery, Alamo beer. It's going to be available in Texas initially at HEB, Heb. That's a grocery chain down there.
3: Oh, yeah.
1: But there is now a website. You can go and you can order your own Alamo beer so you can sit around like all the dudes from King of the Hill.
2: Yes, this is great. It's the ultimate alley beer, but I was really hoping for like Google Translate except for Boomhauer.
4: So the old oldies, old town. You know what I think, man? Like them dang, I think, therefore you are.
1: Great.
2: I think we could all use people talking in Boomhauer a little bit more.
1: Now it's making me, I'm jonesing for some King of the Hill now. I realize I haven't watched that show in a long time. But here's what it made me think. What other fictional products, food, drink, otherwise, would you actually like to see available? Oh, what do you want to see on the market? 651-989-ROCK. I mean, I'll just give you one right now.
3: Okay.
1: I've always wanted to have a pizza in a cup. That's from the movie The Jerk. You ever see that? This pizza in a cup. Yeah. They ran the old pizza in a cup right out of business. Come on, man. Pizza in a cup.
3: I totally forgot about that.
1: Yeah. Think about it. What do you want to see? What from a TV show or a movie? What's a fictional product that you would rush out to buy? 651-989-ROCK. Plenty of people staying with the animated beer, Duff beer from The Simpsons, of course.
2: I think they've made that.
1: They have.
2: I think you can get Duff
1: beer. Yeah, it has existed for sure. Ryder, is fictional product going to the store for.
2: A quick shout out to Chris called in, and there's a brand of tequila in the Breaking Bad Better Call Saul universe called Zafiro Anejo. And he went to a bar with a bunch of friends and tried to order it.
1: Oh, really?
2: Only to find out it was not real. But I personally am going with the Acme Dynamite because it causes so much destruction. And then, like, magically, either in the next scene or maybe the next day, everything is just back to normal.
1: That's right.
3: Oh, all right.
1: It's guaranteed to blow up and then but not permanently, any coyote that comes across it. Fletcher, what do you got?
3: Can I do two?
1: Sure.
3: The Cornballer. From Arrested Development.
1: Oh, my God, yes.
3: Sure.
1: Son of a...
3: Sure, you might get grease burns, not very safe, but I think cornballs are worth it.
1: The Cornballer. Man, this is the second Arrested Development conversation I've had in 2 days. Man, can't get enough.
3: The other one, I don't wear a lot of fragrances.
1: Okay.
3: But a cologne I would definitely wear is Sex Panther from Anchorman because 60% of the time, it works every time.
1: That's
3: and I'll take those odds.
1: That's right. I like that. Yeah. That goes with my personal I've said for years my lottery odds are 50-50. I'm either going to win or I'm not. Don't tell me 1 in 300 million. It's a coin toss.
2: Yeah.
1: I'm not going for beer. I'm going for Los Pollos Hermanos.
2: Oh,
1: I want some of Gus Spring's meth laden chicken, boy. Mm. I always thought that'd probably be a great. Well, actually, not the meth laden part, but that chicken on Breaking Bad. Every time that he'd be there, I'd be looking over the shoulders of the characters like, that chicken looks great.
3: I mean,
2: just the way he kept that back room so clean. Of
1: Incredible.
2: Course it had to be amazing.
1: Yeah, yeah. You know that. Also, what comes to mind from the old QT universe, the Big Kahuna Burger is probably not bad.
3: Oh, yeah.
1: A little Quentin Tarantino action.
3: And on the burger front, from various Kevin Smith movies, Moobies Burger restaurant chain. In fact, they did a pop-up a few years back by the depot.
2: Yeah, it was at the depot.
3: Oh,
2: I
3: was
2: went
3: at
2: there.
3: The depot.
2: Yeah.
3: So did I.
2: Yeah, tasty stuff.
3: It was good.
1: I was going to say I'd like some coffee from that place they hung out on Friends, but I've never seen the show and I never will. So in your face.
3: I'm with you on that. Never seen it, never will.
2: I just got a quick tip for Mr. Ryder who texted in corn nog from The Simpsons.
3: Yum.
2: If you bring that into my house, I'm going to throw up immediately.
1: Corn nog, that's great. Oh, that's right. What is this one? Yeah, don't whiz on the electric fence, he also sent in.
2: Oh.
1: Yeah.
2: Okay, that game we can play.
1: That's pretty strong.
2: Yeah.
1: A lot of people texting in Krabby Patties from the Krusty Krab.
2: Oh, really?
1: SpongeBob, sure. Oh, many, many texts for that. But our buddy Hummus Bob with my favorite of the day. The golf bag from Caddyshack.
2: Yeah.
1: Rodney Dangerfield's golf bag. It has the tap with beer and the stereo. When Rodney says, so let's dance, and turns on Journey's Any Way You Want It, me in a movie theater in 1980, I was like, oh my God, this is the greatest thing I've ever seen. Appreciate that one, Bob.
0: 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Candy wrappers.
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18: 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The FDA recommends rinsing all fruits and vegetables, even the ones that are organic, under running water that is slightly warmer than room temperature. 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
15: 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We've made some changes here at 92 KQRS, and I'm one of them. Hey, it's Paul Fletcher, and I care about Minnesota, and I care about music. 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

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It's Lisa Miller in for Fletcher. Dahl Green, Minnesota, home of Championship Golf Course, Dahl Green Golf Club, and loyal KQ listeners listening right here, right now.

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12: KQ Weather from North State Mechanical Heating and Air. Your neighbor that knows heating and air. Ah, so muggy. Some morning scattered showers clearing this afternoon, though, high about 78. 68 overnight, partly sunny, 84 tomorrow.
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I sure admire musicians that decide to disband at the top of their career. They've made enough money. They've had a good run, as they say. 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It doesn't mean they're not doing music anymore. Mark Knopfler, when Dire Straits was at the peak, they disbanded. But he's still out doing shows. He was here a couple years ago. But for him, he said he was at one of his concerts surrounded by people that worked for him, and he didn't even know him. And he said, no, this is too bad.

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That's what's

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13: 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She's a humid one. We've got scattered showers, high of 78, but clearing this afternoon. Tonight down to 68. Tomorrow looks fantastic. 84 for a high with partly cloudy skies.
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if you're going to a show at Mystic Lake Amphitheater, join us. 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So Jack Johnson is this Sunday. 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

Minnesota's 92KQRS. If you ever hope to see the Verve, the closest you're going to get is Richard Ashcroft. He's a lead singer, but the band just couldn't get along. They had too many fights. So he's been asked, is there going to be a reunion like Oasis did? He said it's a different dynamic. It's not going to happen. But Richard's out and about, not near us, though. Next gig is on the 17th in London. Stay tuned. But what a legacy. What a crazy.

0: It's Lisa Miller with the KQ Rock Review for Wednesday, July 8th. Happy birthday, Beck. He has sold more than 10 million records. His father, David Campbell, has helped sell nearly a billion records as an arranger, sometimes session player, producer, worked on albums from Carole King to the Goo Goo Dolls to the Stones to Rush and more. So yes, Beck came from a musical family. In the early 90s, he released an album on an indie label that included his song, A-Hole.
1: You know, Tom Petty covered that song. It's probably 95 or something, 96. Very surreal. I think it was overwhelming. And, you know, just for context, you know, maybe a year or two before that, I was just making these tape cassettes, you know, like tape cassette albums, and I would just sell them or give them to people. I didn't have any kind of, you know, foothold in anything you could call the music business. I was just making music for me and my friends. And so that was wild.
0: Beck coming to town at the Orpheum October 7th as part of the Ride Lonesome Tour. I'm Lisa Miller, and that's a KQ Rock Review, sponsored by 651 Carpets.
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9: A better life with Dr. Sanjay Gupta.
10: They say consistency is key, but sometimes you just gotta switch it up. A new study out of Harvard School of Public Health found that varying your exercise routine could add years to your life. What exercise someone did didn't matter much. What did matter was that all the exercises together worked all the muscle groups in their body. Now, an added benefit to changing things up is it can help you push through the plateau effect. That's when your body gets so efficient at doing something that you actually stop getting better at it. And we know from previous research that specializing in any one sport at a young age can make someone actually more prone to injury. And as experts we talk to point out, even elite athletes switch up things with their workouts, making sure to target strength, cardio, flexibility, balance, and doing that every single week. I'm Dr. Sanjay Gupta, helping you live a better life.
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That's the Goo Goo Dolls. They're coming to town, too. I'll tell you what, our concert calendar is packed. 92kqrs.com. We were so lucky to have AC/DC kick off their U.S. tour at U.S. Bank Stadium. It was jaw-dropping. I think I was thunderstruck from the first note.

Hey, good afternoon. It's Lisa Miller. Hastings had such a wonderful 4th of July. A lot of the parades are during the day, and I work, so I couldn't go. So Hastings had their parade at 7 and fireworks at 10, so I headed that way. What a great town. We love you, Hastings. 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

KQ's Rock the Boat 80s Cruise is coming up Friday, July 24th. It's 3 hours on the mighty Mississippi. Super fun, people. 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

KQ weather from North State Mechanical Heating and Air, your neighbor that knows heating and air. So humid, still some scattered showers, but clearing, and looks like 78 is our high, 68 overnight. Tomorrow, a nice one, sunshine and 84.

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Take your baby by the ears, play upon her darkest fears. Huh. That's a weird one. 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

Minnesota's 92 KQRS. This is a big deal in the racing world. So the Twin Cities Marathon for 45 years has always been the first Sunday in October, but there's still dates when it happens and it's so hot. They've actually moved it to October 10th through the 17th. So starting next year, that's a date.

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Minnesota's 92 KQRS. Hey, it's Lisa Miller. Good afternoon, in for Fletcher. I had a sleepover with my adorable niece, Isabel, and she's into horses. So I took her to her horseback riding lesson out in God's country, Corcoran. A lot of land, a lot of horses. It's beautiful out there. Packed with KQ listeners. Thanks for listening.

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1: Would you mind saying that again?
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0: 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And in the middle of the men's room, they had a fountain to wash your hands. And the way it was set up, it was you would step up to a circular fountain, and there was a ring on the floor. You activated the water. There was, you know, foot pedals.
1: We had one at my elementary school.
0: Okay, you would then stick your hands under, and the water would come out. And me, as a seventh grader, I had never seen that particular piece of plumbing before. I thought it was a urinal. I stepped up and peed into the place you're supposed to wash your hands. And no one stopped me.
1: When you pushed that foot pedal, the entire water fountain. So he came up, pushed the thing, you're peeing, and then the water starts coming out?
0: Yeah.
1: Is that when it clicked with you, or was it later?
0: No, it definitely clicked, but I was midstream. 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And that's what I did. I didn't wash my hands. I just zipped up and got out of there. 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
3: A colleague of mine went to a meeting of the Primetime Seniors the other week. There are programs like this all over the country for people in their 60s, 70s, 80s, and beyond to stay active. It's not just something to keep older folks busy. It helps to keep their bodies in shape and their brains sharp. Showing up with a good attitude is a must, and research shows that having the right mindset actually does lead to better physical aging. So if you need some suggestions to boost your positivity, experts we talked to recommended focusing on goals, which can boost your confidence. Practice gratitude, they said. One of the seniors my colleague met told her that just waking up in the morning is, quote, better than the alternative. That's true. Focus on the things you can control. Diet and exercise, and very importantly, surround yourself with positive people, because that can be contagious. I'm Dr. Sanjay Gupta, helping you live a better life.
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Jade has a feature breaking 92KQRS. 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

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I appreciate a good bromance. Eddie Van Halen was a big fan of Jerry Cantrell. Alice in Chains opened up for them for one of their tours in the 90s. And after the tour, Eddie gave Jerry a bunch of custom guitars and amplifier cabinets to help him in his career.

hope you're feeling fine. It's Lisa Miller. We're here with Minnesota's 92KQRS. Stacy, Minnesota. We see you. We appreciate our KQ listeners in Stacy. It's Minnesota's own Dylan.

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Minnesota is 92KQRS. Heads up on something pretty cool. So the actor, Sean Astin, you know him from Goonies and Lord of the Rings trilogy, is giving a free talk at St. Cloud State University September 24th. You do need to register for it. And the discussion is on mental health. You know, he's Patty Duke's son. Should be interesting.

What a life offspring leads. They probably never dreamed this would be their gig. Istanbul in Turkey on the 10th, and then Rockfest on the 18th. And on Minnesota's 92 KQRS.

0: Gorman in the Morning with Fletcher and Ryder. 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
16: A better life with Dr. Sanjay Gupta.
17: By age 35, two-thirds of American men will experience some degree of noticeable hair loss. And by age 50, about 85% of men will have significantly thinning hair. That's according to the American Hair Loss Association. Now, one dermatologist explained that hair loss can either be genetic or it can be triggered by stress, illness, surgery, medications, major life events. No matter the cause, a lot of men, understandably, are frustrated by hair loss because it seems like a loss of control. You can take great care of your scalp by all sorts of expensive lotions and potions, but that might not matter. There are some tried and true medications that might work, like minoxidil or finasteride. But another solution is just shaving it off, and I've heard more and more how liberating this can be for a lot of guys. That's the ultimate control of their appearance. I'm Dr. Sanjay Gupta, helping you live a better life.
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Yeah, yeah, yeah. It's just after 3 o'clock for your Wednesday in Empire. It's Jade taking on over from Lisa on Empire Minnesota's 92KQRS. In just a couple of minutes, we'll listen to a band that thought it was a good idea to get back together. They reunited for 15 disastrous months before ending things for good, not without a lawsuit or two. But first, a band that lost its iconic frontman and still sells out shows whenever they go on tour. It's Queen for you on KQRS.

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0: Better Life with Dr. Sanjay Gupta.
1: By age 35, two-thirds of American men will experience some degree of noticeable hair loss. And by age 50, about 85% of men will have significantly thinning hair. That's according to the American Hair Loss Association. Now, one dermatologist explained that hair loss can either be genetic or it can be triggered by stress, illness, surgery, medications, major life events. No matter the cause, a lot of men, understandably, are frustrated by hair loss because it seems like a loss of control. You can take great care of your scalp by all sorts of expensive lotions and potions, but that might not matter. There are some tried and true medications that might work, like minoxidil or finasteride. But another solution is just shaving it off. 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

0: 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Looks like scattered showers throughout the rest of the evening. Pretty steamy overnight with lows in the upper 70s. I don't know about you, but every morning I've been waking up and it's just like condensation on my door to go outside. Rain possible in the early hours tomorrow. Then the sun should come out with highs in the mid-80s. Another sunny day on Friday, mid-80s there as well before we dive into the 90s for the weekend. Right now, cloudy, some spotty rain, 79 in the Twin Cities.
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Speaking of the sun, apparently today, this morning, around 6:15 in the morning, 99% of the Earth's 8.2 billion people were enjoying some sunshine or twilight. You know, maybe there was cloud cover, but everybody, if they looked up, could see a little brightness in the sky at the exact same time. It's pretty rare. So we're going to be playing some sun songs for breaking tonight at 6. You can let me know if there's something you really want to hear on the Luther Westside Volkswagen Talking text line. That would be 651-989-ROCK. Right now, though, some trippy, psychedelic, garage rock. It's coming out of Australia for its Tame Impala on 92 AQRS.

fighting for? Right to party. It's Jade partying with you this afternoon on 92KQRS. 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

0: It's Lisa Miller with the KQ Rock Review for Wednesday, July 8th. Happy birthday, Beck. He has sold more than 10 million records. His father, David Campbell, has helped sell nearly a billion records as an arranger, sometimes session player, producer, worked on albums from Carole King to the Goo Goo Dolls to the Stones to Rush and more. So yes, Beck came from a musical family. In the early 90s, he released an album on an indie label that included his song, A-Hole.
1: You know, Tom Petty covered that song. It's probably 95 or something, 96. Very surreal. I think it was overwhelming. And, you know, just for context, you know, maybe a year or two before that, I was just making these tape cassettes, you know, like tape cassette albums, and I would just sell them or give them to people. I didn't have any kind of, you know, foothold in anything you could call the music business. I was just making music for me and my friends. And so that was wild.
0: Beck coming to town at the Orpheum October 7th as part of the Ride Lonesome Tour. I'm Lisa Miller, and that's a KQ Rock Review, sponsored by 651 Carpet.
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13: A better life with Dr. Sanjay Gupta.
14: They say consistency is key, but sometimes you just gotta switch it up. A new study out of Harvard School of Public Health found that varying your exercise routine could add years to your life. What exercise someone did didn't matter much. What did matter was that all the exercises together worked all the muscle groups in their body. Now, an added benefit to changing things up is it can help you push through the plateau effect. That's when your body gets so efficient at doing something that you actually stop getting better at it. And we know from previous research that specializing in any one sport at a young age can make someone actually more prone to injury. And as experts we talk to point out, even elite athletes switch up things with their workouts, making sure to target strength, cardio, flexibility, balance, and doing that every single week. I'm Dr. Sanjay Gupta, helping you live a better life.
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0: The live version always sounds so good. You are listening to Fleetwood Mac on Minnesota's 92 KQRS. Thank you so much for listening. Thanks for hanging out. It's Jade. The next hour and a little extra because I like to start early. No commercials. Yeah, no commercials. Starting now, going till 5 o'clock. Starting with these guys who are about as local as it gets. They met at McAllister College, which is just in St. Paul here. Yeah, because they all dug the same sci-fi TV shows. They were into electronic music before it went mainstream. And it kind of sounds like it. Information Society, commercial-free here on KQRS.
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You're listening to a commercial-free hour of music on Vermilion, Minnesota's 92 KQRS. Thank you for checking us out in Vermilion or wherever you're tuning in from. It's Jade celebrating the birthday of one of Depeche Mode's founding members. That's later this hour. You'll get your rebel yell on, don't worry. And right now, Zeppelin basically singing about getting ghosted in the time before there were cell phones. It's Fool in the Rain on KQRS.

Pulp Fiction not only revived the career of John Travolta, but also brought Neil Diamond's song, Girl, You'll Be a Woman Soon, back into the zeitgeist when Urge Overkill covered it. It's Jade, spending a little time with you, commercial free here on 92KQRS. How about some Tom Petty right now? It's American Girl.

Chris Isaak and those wicked, wicked games. Here on 92KQRS, commercial free, getting us into the White Stripes in just a minute. 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It's still pretty sticky, pretty steamy out there. Scattered showers likely, not really cooling things down too much. Lows overnight in the upper 70s. Looks like we could start the morning with some rain, but then the sun will come out and it should be highs in the mid 80s for Thursday. Friday, sunshine, mid 80s there as well, and then 90s for the weekend. So right now, cloudy, some spotty rain, 79 in the Twin Cities.

Foo Fighters keeping it commercial free this afternoon on 92KQRS. I hope your Wednesday's going well. There's nothing I like more than a good cover song. And Joan Jett, back when she was in her band, The Runaways, you know, basically teenage girls, the first girl group, if you will. But they were on tour over in the UK, and they were watching this show because basically the UK version of the Monkees, you know, this like TV show band called The Arrows, were on TV. And she heard this song and said, I think I need to cover that. I love rock and roll. Joan Jett's version. It's here on 92KQRS.

Today is the day that Andy Fletcher, founding member of Depeche Mode, was born. Yeah, he's born today back in 1961, sadly passed away just a couple of years ago back in 22. It's Jade hanging out with you. Couple more songs in our commercial-free hour. And the Rolling Stones, looking forward to Foreign Tongues, their new album, dropping on Friday. Going back quite a bit of time to check out this one.

Minnesota's 92 KQRS. Thank you very much for listening. I've got a set of Minnesota music coming up for you. Three in a row, two icons, and kind of a more obscure one in the middle on the way. This is all going out to Chaska. Samuel in Chaska sent in a request for some Minnesota-made music. So yes, here you go. Not just one, not two, but three Minnesota artists for you out in Chaska on KQRS.

Did you go out? See Bob Dylan sitting in the grass? I saw some reviews and people were like, ugh. Sitting in the grass, laying down, listening to Bob Dylan's voice at Mystic Lake. Absolutely beautiful. So glad you guys had some fun times. It was just a bunch of local songs there. Bob Dylan, Minnesota artist. Marcy Playground, Minnesota artist. And oh yeah, Prince, Minnesota artist on Minnesota's 92 KQRS. Now a very not Minnesota artist at all, U2. They do have a song about Minnesota. But they also have new music. They just dropped a new song called Street of Dreams. It's absolutely lovely. It's going to be on my roundup this week for Music You Should Know. That'll come out either tomorrow or Friday. But we'll listen to a classic from U2 right now on KQRS.

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12: A colleague of mine went to a meeting of the primetime seniors the other week. There are programs like this all over the country for people in their 60s, 70s, 80s, and beyond to stay active. It's not just something to keep older folks busy. It helps to keep their bodies in shape and their brains sharp. Showing up with a good attitude is a must, and research shows that having the right mindset actually does lead to better physical aging. So if you need some suggestions to boost your positivity, experts we talked to recommended focusing on goals, which can boost your confidence. Practice gratitude, they said. One of the seniors my colleague met told her that just waking up in the morning is, quote, better than the alternative. That's true. Focus on the things you can control. Diet and exercise, and very importantly, surround yourself with positive people, because that can be contagious. I'm Dr. Sanjay Gupta, helping you live a better life.
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20: 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Alroofing.com. Looks like we'll see some more rain throughout the night tonight. lows in the upper 70s, so it's going to feel sticky out there, a little steamy. Looks like some rain possible in the early morning hours, but if you wake up a little bit later, you'll see sunshine all throughout the day tomorrow. Sun should be around again on Friday with mid-80s, and then this weekend it's going to be sunny and hot in the 90s. Right now, some spotty rain, still seeing that. Cloudy, 79 in the Twin Cities.
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1: Make a splash this summer with the Summer Vacay Payday. 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

Okay, raise your hand if you're a fan of the 80s. Yeah? Well, KQ's Rock the Boat, our 80s cruise, it's taking over Mississippi River. Everything's going down at the Paddle Ford River Boats Friday, July 24th. And it's just going to be a three-hour party on the water. There'll be dinner provided for you. You can get some drinks with your friends, hang out with the KQ crew as we cruise underneath a summer sky. You can find all the details, see photos of the sold out one from last year. Yeah, these usually go pretty quick. So if you want to join us, bust out some 80s outfits, you can find tickets and information at 92kqrs.com. You can do that. We'll listen to Susan Vega in the meantime here on KQRS.

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You want to have some fun? 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Sun songs. I'll tell you the reason why coming up just after 6. 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They're playing at Mystic Lake Amphitheater September 30th. Sun songs on the way. The police right now. It's on KQRS.

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And we are all people of the sun. That's what this entire hour is about, quite frankly. There was a fleeting minute-long phenomena that happened earlier today. If you're awake at 6:15 a.m., well, then you would have been a part of the 99% of Earth's 8.2 billion people who experienced daylight, either directly, like full daylight, which was about 83% of the population, or twilight, which just means it's bright enough in the skies for you to be out and about doing something, which was about another 7%. So because, you know, 90% of humanity lives in the northern hemisphere, people were enjoying some sunshine, even though it was cloudy here in Minnesota. If you would have gone outside, you could have raised your head to the sky. So that's what we're doing all hour long, appreciating the sun, appreciating that we all here, or at least 99% of us on planet Earth, can experience something together. That song in particular, Steve and Elk River, thank you very much for suggesting a little Rage, People of the Sun. Great suggestion out in Elk River. More of your suggestions on the way. An hour of sunshine, breaking KQRS and starting with the Animals, House of the Rising Sun.

0: Thursday, looks like the sun is actually going to come out most of the day. Highs in the mid-80s. Friday, sunshine, mid-80s there as well. And then 90s, sunshine, hot and humid over the weekend. So right now, mostly cloudy, some spotty rain out there. 79 in the Twin Cities.
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0: I haven't really talked to him, but he looks pretty down.
1: He looks pretty down.
2: Yeah, well, maybe we should cheer him up then.
0: What do you suppose we should do?
2: Well, does

an hour of sunshine songs, because today a rare phenomena occurred where 99% of the Earth's population got to enjoy some sunshine, or at least we were all prepared to enjoy some sunshine if it wasn't so cloudy here in Minnesota at 6:15 in the morning. And I like the idea that everybody was experiencing something at the same time, because how rare is that? I mean, we're all listening to these songs at the same time, but 99% of the population? Oh, boy. We'll listen to some Velvet Underground coming up right now. Queens of the Stone Age, My God is the Sun.

Do you love the sun? Do you love a little sunshine? I mean, we need it. Can't live without it, correct? And today, 99% of the world's population enjoyed either direct daylight or twilight at the exact same time. Now, how does that occur? Well, it's because nearly 90% of humanity lives in the northern hemisphere. And, you know, Earth's tilt puts most of the populated land masses in the sun. Australia, New Zealand, Antarctica, they were in the dark. But again, 99% of the population, we were all experiencing the same thing. So with that in mind, some sunshine songs, continuing it with Arctic Monkeys, When the Sun Goes Down, breaking KQRS.

infected, but he'll be alright, cause he's a scumbag, don't you know? I said he's a scumbag, don't you know?

Kind of nice to have an hour of sunshine music on a gray day in Minnesota. Don't worry, the sun will be back out tomorrow. This entire hour, in honor of that brief, nearly a minute, where 99% of the population on Earth was experiencing daylight or twilight at the exact same time. So all of us coming together. I've got one more song for you on the way. 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Talking about bringing people together, Chris Nelson, my smiling friend, is at the door. That means I gotta go. Don't forget his 5 at 10. He'll be looking back at the best songs today in music history. It's Jade. As always, my friend, stay sweet, keep it loud. We'll do it again tomorrow.